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We are here for all of you. All of you. I encourage you to join Coca Nation. It's for all the listeners and those who dream.

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7: 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And it smells so good.

Thank you very much. Living what you're saying. Some folks say it's a hard job to live what you're saying. I'd say the same thing if you look at it from just one side. Humanly speaking, when you do your best, the very folk you place your confidence in are the first one that let you down. But divinely so, Jesus said, take my yoke upon you and learn of me. And on down a little further, he said, my yoke is easy and my burden light. When you catch a person declare they can't live right, they just about ain't yoked up right. This song, as I watch folk going to and fro, so many folk walk down the street with their head up in the air, like they're the best thing that ever happened to the world. And I wonder sometimes, do they really consider the Lord? Some folk think education is the cause of their being successful. Some folk think money is the cause of their being in existence. I think both of them are good in their place, but we ought not forget the source. For whether you believe it or not, education won't wake you up in the morning. And money won't watch over you at night. I tell the Lord often, Lord, I can't pay you for being good to me. But I can tell you thank you.

fighting soldier. Hard fighting soldier. Hard fighting soldier. Hard fighting soldier.

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I encourage you to join Coca Nation. 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

0: 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Welcome to another edition of Community Speaks. I'm your host, Al Moore, where we keep you informed and updated on what's going on in our community. Have a very special guest in the studio, Ms. Jara Walters. She's a state representative for District 4. Thank you, Ms. Walters, for taking time out your busy schedule and coming up.
1: Glad to be here.
0: Before we started the program, we was walking through, getting to the studio, and you said I hate I missed last time, and I reminded you every time I call your phone or text your phone, you respond back to me, and I just wanted your constituents to know that you will return calls or texts if someone contact you. And I just want to give you your props right now that every time I call you, you respond back, and I thank you for doing it. And I don't think you just probably do that for me. You probably do it for all your constituents. And I just wanted to bring you on and let us get updated on what went on over the session. I know it was a tough session. Things was like, we need things signed. We need things got turned around, and it was tough, and I know y'all had a long session, but thank you again for coming out. And first question is, if people don't know what District 4 covers, let us know so they'll know that, hey, this is what's happening in your district.
1: Okay. Hello, everybody. So District 4, when we say House of Representatives or State Representative, District 4, that covers Northwood High School. Then you come down North Market to the right side. So if you're leaving Northwood and you're driving south on North Market, then I only have the right side of the street. After that, you go to the Cooper Road, Martin Luther King community. Then you go to North Cross Lake, so where North Lakeshore Drive is. Then you come on across the bridge, and then you come to South Cross Lake. So Orlando's is in my district.
0: Okay.
1: The Thor Park, American Legion, that's all in my district. And then after that, you head on out west. So Jefferson Page, Brookshire's, Walmart, Pines Road, everything on Pines Road, Buncombe Road. And so it's an extensively large district because you go from Northwood and then you go down to Crawdaddy's on Mansfield Road. And that is where the district stops.
0: Wow.
1: Yes.
0: Wow. So if your district covers a whole from over this end to that end.
1: Absolutely. For the state, it is the largest district when it comes to being in an urban city and landmass wise, because it is 23 miles long. And I will say this, because things are about to change, where people will hear Louisiana House District 4. Well, you have to understand that Speaker Mike Johnson represents Congressional District House, District 4. I represent the State House, District 4.
0: Okay.
1: So, yeah.
0: So that's going to be, that they ought to kind of pay attention to that.
1: Mm-hmm.
0: Okay.
1: Mm-hmm.
0: Okay. But it's not time for you to vote, for us to vote for you again anyway.
1: Not yet.
0: Okay. What inspired you to run for public office?
1: So my mom's godfather, Hillary Huckabee, I will never forget being a little girl, going to his house and seeing more and hearing more about his contributions from him. And he was a true servant for the people. And I said to myself, man, I want to serve the people. Like, if that's what serving the people is, I want to do that. And so I didn't know that it came with all these bells, whistles, heartaches, headaches, fun times, sad times, you know, all of the times, but it does. But that is who was my inspiration. And I said, I just want to help the people. Okay. And so I've done my best to do that. And still not done yet.
0: And what have, we're going to talk about the session and things that went on in the session and some of the bills you brought forward, because last time you was on the program, you said, you know, you had these bills you was presenting, and hopefully you was working on this committee that you can get some of them passed. What have you learned in the last couple of years as serving as District 4 representative?
1: I've learned to stay connected to the people, okay. Stay communicating with the people. I can't tell you how many people, either they call my office or they call my cell phone or they stop by or they write mail simply saying thank you because you always keep us informed. We have the opportunity to send out different mailers at different times of the year from the state. And anytime they send an email saying mailers and they'll say whatever it's for, my people get up to 4 mailers a year from me. And I don't regret anything because I believe that people need to know what is going on and they want to know what is going on. That's why I keep hosting the town halls. That's why I keep sending the mail. That's why I keep trying to stay engaged and relevant and in the community.
0: What was the toughest part of this session? I mean, you sat through a couple of free sessions. What was the toughest part? I mean, I could see some of the highlights of some of the representatives from our area just sitting there looking and wondering what was happening. What was some of the toughest part of you? Like, you know, I'm leaving here, going back to my hotel, and what? Wow, this is really happening in the state of Louisiana.
1: Man, the toughest part is the belief of colorblindness.
0: Wow.
1: The belief, oh, we're colorblind. We don't see color. That's just a fake claim. Well, we don't see color when it comes to congressional maps because that essentially is what was used to do away with the congressional district that we still have until January 1. Which is Congressman Phil's Louisiana Congressional District 6. And again, he represents us until January. And so the argument that was used by Calais versus Louisiana is that we are colorblind and we cannot apply race and stretch a district from Shreveport to Baton Rouge because the belief is that the people from Shreveport don't have anything in common with people from Baton Rouge. When we know, in fact, that is so not true. And we can look at the Southern University system and be able to tell via education that that's not true.
0: Right.
1: And we can go through our call log and our phone, and we all know a family member, a friend. We know somebody that we are connected to deeply. In Baton Rouge,
0: right.
1: Or in District 6.
0: Okay, because you just made me aware of something that how can we not be connected in Baton Rouge, and we got Southern University at Shreveport, and mm-hmm. We got Southern University,
1: mm-hmm.
0: University in Baton Rouge.
1: Mm-hmm.
0: Why cannot that? I mean, I know you just said colorblind, but why wouldn't that say that's connected?
1: It is what people chose to believe, and okay. It supported their argument because the belief, they use religion, too. They say, well, people in North Louisiana, they are more religious, and they are more calm. I mean, they really use some descriptors to get this district done away with when, in fact, we know you see race because if this is a courtroom, and we know who's being prosecuted at high alarming rates, whether they are guilty or not, and doing time that does not always fit the crime. And we know that's our black community, our black men. We know that. So we know you see race when it is applicable and when it moves forward your agenda. But when it promotes black people who are minority, then, oh, no, we can't see race. If I go to a colleague and say, hey, why don't you come to church with me? You might come, you might not. Why? Because I'm black and chances are my pastor is black, which my pastor is. And so these are the things that we skate around, don't often talk about. It's just like, and I was fed up. I was like, look, we know y'all see race. You cannot live in Louisiana and not see race and notice how race is applied you know, even, you know, if your heart doesn't flutter when you see a cop turn their lights on behind you, whether they come in for you or not, if your heart doesn't make a little leap, you just might not be black.
0: Okay. And I just can't say no. Me, I probably couldn't have held my composure, but I know that you being a representative, you had to hold your composure. And also you had to work with others to make some of the bills that you brought in passed too. So you have to look at the whole big picture, but you did stand your ground on saying
1: that. Oh, absolutely. I stood my ground.
0: Okay. Well, before we get too far into the program, let's talk about one of the bills that you came on last summer before the session started and said you was bringing to the legislature.
1: Okay. More than likely, I talked about the stuffed shrimp bill where Shreveport, we at that time would become, now we are, the stuffed shrimp capital of Louisiana. And so that bill, it passed unanimously. Even the Senate president co-authored the bill. I mean, it was a joint effort because after I passed it on the House side, I went to the Senate to do the hearing presentation where it's heard before the committee. They passed it. And then Senator Jenkins still had to pass it off of the floor and the governor still had to sign it. And so I am fortunate in that way that we were able to get that passed because by us having such a claim to our city, we can capitalize off of hospitality with that and promote that within our region, which we already have the festival. We have the Stuffed Shrimp Festival by Eddie's and Miss Mavis and that family. And so now we're hoping, hey, we need to get more dollars to this festival, but also we need to have ways to grow our reach, especially with the restaurateurs that we have here in terms of even their capacity to sell more and more stuffed shrimp. Because I've done all kinds of interviews about the legislation and stuff with national press, and they're like, we need to come and try this stuffed shrimp. And so we have been more in a regional market known for it, but now my plan is, hey, we need to be known all across the state, and we need to be known all across the United States.
0: So, once again, that bill would be help more of hospitality in
1: Absolutely.
0: Our region, you know,
1: mm-hmm.
0: help more hospitality.
1: Mm-hmm.
0: So, the main thing was to get the shrimp bill passed, but the bigger picture is that, you know, make more awareness and bring more revenue for some of the events that we put on in our community.
1: Absolutely.
0: Okay. And another bill you was talking about, I think you was in Detroit or what, somewhere, and you were saying you were trying to get some things passed.
1: So I was working on a bill with the auto industry.
0: Right.
1: And we are changing how we do tax, our tax structure for the state. So the bill that I had, I presented it, not this session, I presented the session before the last one, and I had a chance to give factual information, and the committee was very impressed with the knowledge that they did not know that Shreveport had the opportunity to become a hub to produce parts for Land Rover, Range Rover,
0: right?
1: And so you don't know what you don't know. Now you know,
0: right.
1: And we need your help to be that hub again, that auto hub again. Just because we don't have auto manufacturers here with their corporations producing cars, it does not mean that people don't still have the skill set. Because there are workers here who still have this skill set.
0: Okay. Well, Ms. Walters, we're getting ready to take a short break. I know we got a lot to talk about in the second half.
1: We do.
0: Stay informed and connected with Community Speaks. And I'm your host, and we'll be right back.
2: Good Hope Baptist Church invites you to worship with us every Sunday at 11 a.m. at 4220 Barksdale Boulevard in Bossier City and join Pastor Lee Jeter for an uplifting word. Good Hope Baptist Church, serving the Lord, leading by example, growing in our faith.
0: Welcome back to Community Speaks. I'm your host, Al Moore. I have a very special guest in the studio. Ms. Joy Walters, State Representative for District 4. Thank you, Ms. Walters, again for taking time out your busy schedule and coming out today. And before we left, we were just talking about a couple of bills that you had presented. One got passed. And what else can we talk about to the bills you have presented?
1: Sure. So I have some more bills that passed that I want to highlight.
0: Okay.
1: I was fortunate to pass a license plate bill with specialty plates for the back of your cars. And so I pass plates where Huntington High School, they will have a custom plate for their high school.
0: Wow.
1: And so will Huntington and Green Oaks.
0: Okay.
1: Green Oaks will have a specialty plate as well. And so will the crew of Harambe, the crew of Sobek, and the Mystic crew of Imani.
0: Okay.
1: And so they'll all have specialty plates and a proceed of the funding that is received from the plates that's given to the OMV. The OMV will pay a portion back to either the crew or the school. So the idea is to help create some type of possibility of some recurring revenue going back into those places.
0: What went into that bill to, you know, to get, I know everything was in your county and your district and fell up under your umbrella. So when you presented that, you wanted them to say, hey, you wanted a special plate done for these specific organizations or these schools.
1: Oh, absolutely. That's what I told them.
0: Okay.
1: And so I said, hey, we need these things. And so I had already spoken with Miss Judy Fives at the Huntington Alumni.

Association. I say, hey, you know, this is something I would like to do for the school. If you know Ms. Fobb, she is super, super Huntington. And I'm so proud of Huntington, as well as the Alumni Association, with their accomplishing. And then I said, okay, well, hey, I'm doing this for Huntington. Let me do this for Green Oaks as well, because I can see when I get ready to go up in the north part of Shreveport, I can see them rolling.

0: the Mardi Gras crews, like Zulu, they're a crew in New Orleans, as well as Knicks. They were a crew in New Orleans. They were a super crew at one time, but they have since then defunct. But they already have plays that have been produced and whatnot. And so it can be fruitful for the different crews as well. And so I'm excited about that, because out of North Louisiana, those three crews are the only ones who have that designation right now.
1: Okay. And the schools was receptive to
0: doing that. Oh, yeah. Okay. The schools are receptive as well, yes. Okay.
1: Before I get to another bill, what are the biggest challenges currently that you see in District 4?
0: I would say jobs and infrastructure.
1: Okay.
0: And so when it comes to infrastructure, the infrastructure that I can do something about.
1: Right.
0: I'm always contacting DOTD to try to do something about it. If not, Councilwoman Taylor is contacting. Councilwoman Bowman is contacting DOTD. And we kind of like just all try and stay, Mr. North, hey, we need this, we need that. And so infrastructure, the infrastructure that we have, we don't have the funding statewide to be able to take care of the critical need. When you go, that 3132 piece, you know, like, hey, DOTD, have you, do y'all drive that every day? Like, do you drive it once a week? Have you driven it ever? Because if you know, then you know we have to place the funding there. And so there is a process that we go through in order to be able to do those things. And okay. So
1: some of the biggest challenges facing District 4 right now, mm-hmm. infrastructure, jobs. Mm-hmm. Mm-hmm. Do the Amazon company file in your district, or you don't go there for?
0: Yeah, so I have two Amazon centers, actually, in my district. The one on North Market, as well as the one on Buncombe Road, that are the packing, the warehouses, packing facilities.
1: Okay.
0: But in terms of, if you're talking about the data center, it does fall under District 4. That will be out west.
1: A lot of people who listening to the program, I wasn't going to bring up the data center, but at your opinion, once again, opinions expressed on this program do not reflect those of Connoisseur Media. The data center would be something that we would need in our area, by your opinion?
0: Yeah, so that particular data center where it's placed is too close to people's homes.
1: Okay.
0: If you ask me, now this is just, again, my personal opinion and what I've evaluated. And I looked at the map and the track and whatnot to see, and I'm like, this can be conflictual with people's homes. Now, my biggest concern outside of it being too close in the community is our water. I have a commission. I brought the legislation. It passed. The commission, they're going to start meeting. I think in legislation, I had to meet before August 1. Of this year to be able to receive input and whatnot from the community. The state of Louisiana is in a drought. And by the data center pulling so much water out of Cross Lake, it can put us in a very bad place. So my hope is, because I've heard, they're going to not use so much water. They'll help fix the water. Okay, get to fixing it. Because we have an F, according to Louisiana Department of Health.
1: Okay.
0: And then last week, there was an article in the Shreveport Advocate that talked about how we have the highest levels of meth, amphetamines, in our water. And so another thing is, on the state level, LDH, they regulate the water, like statewide, if you will.
1: Right.
0: But they regulate, like, our drinking water, per se. But when we talk about the other parts to water structure, if something else goes wrong or it's not right and the data center is running or whatever, I mean, it could be another, like, a huge manufacturing, but let's say, like, it's very water needy or hungry, right, and pulling from us, pulling out resources. Again, we're going to run into some problems. we're going to run into some problems because

0: is an inland lake. This is not the Mississippi River or something like this is an inland lake, smaller water supply. And so Department of Conservation can't stop it, or demand anything because they can't regulate the portion of water that they do regulate. They can't regulate outside of Baton Rouge.
1: Okay.
0: Department of Energy, DEQ, Department of Energy Quality and Efficiency. They can't regulate. So if something goes wrong with the part of water that they oversee, because it's like 3 to 4 state agencies that oversee different parts of the water. So and LDH can't regulate. That's the thing too. LDH, they cannot regulate the portion of water that those other state entities or state agencies oversee.
1: Okay.
0: So if something goes wrong,
1: that's on you.
0: Yep.
1: So you're saying if it's pulling from one of our top resources and something happened, something can happen.
0: Oh, absolutely. And I'm gonna say this, and then we keep going.
1: Okay.
0: But okay, General Honoré expressed that Texas, they're in a dire need of water right now because they place so much emphasis on having a bunch of data centers.
1: Wow.
0: Yeah, and also people don't know this because we don't talk about like state legislation that much, you know, in our daily conversations, but Texas, a city in Texas tried to buy water from a city in going like on Highway 1, like if you're going down toward Leesville, yeah, like in one of those small towns, like trying to tap into their water supply. So what does that tell us? If Texas, a big state, is having some critical water infrastructure issues. And to me, I can't live without water because I wouldn't be able to drink the water if it's safe to drink, and I wouldn't be able to take a shower and a bath in without water pressure going in and out.
1: Okay. Well, once again, opinions expressed on this program do not reflect those of Connoisseur Media. Before we end the program, tell me one of the top bills you was most proud of.
0: So I passed, I am actually the only Black Caucus member, I think, and the only Democrat that passed a voting-based bill this session. So the bill that I was able to successfully pass in regards to voting, it will help our military that they're stationed overseas. They have to enroll in a program called UACAPA if they want to receive their ballots overseas. Well, the state was having it where you would apply for your ballot, but you would have to re-enroll every year.
1: Right.
0: And now it will be every 2 years. So we extended that time. Until 2 years. And so I'm grateful that the Secretary of State worked with me because it's a bill that I brought in good faith. And I hadn't even met with her about it or anything. And she was like, you know, I think we can work together on this. And so we did. And I worked with Veteran Affairs as well. And so that's some of the good things, or really, I believe, one of my best bills.
1: Okay, okay. And we got one more bill you passed.
0: Oh, hold on.
1: Okay.
0: Let me go to my list.
1: Okay. I know you passed several. I just know you wanted to talk about a couple of them that you did.
0: Yes. Okay. The highway, the Harry Blake Highway.
1: Okay.
0: I was able to pass that bill for Dr. Harry Blake. And so Pastor Blake was my pastor at Mount Canaan Baptist Church, but more than just my pastor, he was deserving of this recognition and this level of honor. And so I was able to pass that successfully, as well as I passed Mrs. Virginia Evans from the MLK community. So there's a portion of North Market that will be in her honor.
1: Okay. Mm-hmm. What can we look for you in the next session? What's the plans for the next session?
0: In the next session, so I'm trying to see what other parishes and cities have done to make hospitality viable for their economies.
1: Okay.
0: So when I say make hospitality viable for somebody's economy, trying to

0: how we can level up the hospitality that we have, but also making it where people desire to come vacation here. People right. desire to come bring a conference here. People desire to spend money here. And also, what does that look like for us, especially being on I-20? I just believe that we are in a prime right. situation. And so we just got to get like more money, because even when I look at the facts that younger Shreveporters are living in poverty, that really stings. I'm a young Shreveporter, and it's like, man, we like, what are our interests? You know, how do we get more funding to people who have small businesses?
1: Right.
0: People who say, man, I want to have a big business, you know, one day. Or how do we help someone who has e-commerce? So like if they're selling like on the internet, an e-commerce shop, like how do we help them with their reach? What do they need, you know, from us? Is it something that the state can do? Is it something that somebody we can put you in touch with? So really just trying to focus on getting our area more money and more revenue, because we want to do bigger and better things, and we want to see bigger and better, but we also have to be able to sustain it financially and pay for it.
1: Okay. Well, stay wrapping that up, Walters. I want to thank you for joining us. And how can listening audience get in touch with you? Website, phone number.
0: Absolutely. So 318-230-8556.
1: And we'll see you next time on Community Speaks. I'm your host, Al Moore. You're listening to the best gospel music, 980 93.3 KOKA. Has been here seven.
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0: word brought to you with no bias, no exceptions, no additions or subtractions, just the unadulterated gospel of our Lord and Savior Jesus Christ. Take a listen and be blessed.
1: 76th number of Psalms, verse 11 reads, make vows to the Lord your God and pay them. Let all who are around him bring presents to him. We ought to be feared. Who ought to be feared? You may be seated in the presence of the Lord. Just that one verse, I want to lift a thought on why we ought to be thankful for the goodness of God. Of course, we greet you in the name of our Lord Jesus Christ. Thank you, Ministry of Service, with your warm amens and with the support and help of the Holy Ghost. I want to continue our conversations talking about the goodness of God. Here it is in the 76th number of Psalms. Asaph is saying to us, the believers of the Lord Jesus Christ, that there are some things that we ought to know about our God. Not speculate, not assume, but ought to know without shadows of doubts. I understand and I appreciate that there are new waves, new movements, new platforms of religion that is forming each and every day. I understand perfectly that a lot of these new wave formations are being literally housed from traditional Baptist folks. Amen. We leave the Baptist church and watch this, get carried away with every wind of doctrine. And next thing we know, we doubt everything that our forefathers taught us. And I say that, I don't I,

0: I don't say that loosely because a lot of our Baptist believers or our Baptist practicing Christians, the reason why they can jump here, there, and everywhere is because for some reason or another, we place worship over studying. Yeah, we're more concerned about the shout versus the substance. And that's why when trouble comes in a lot of our lives, we're not able to stand, to stick and stay, because we've been emotional hearers. Preacher ain't preaching until he hoop or holler. Amen. Church ain't good until somebody shout. When do you get to the place or to the level in your Christianity that if the preacher, pastor don't raise his voice, the contents of his message will soothe your soul? When do you get to the place in your worship where if the choir does not sing me happy, the words to the song will make me shout anyway? For your goodness. If it didn't have a tempo to it, if it didn't have a drum, if it wasn't played on the keys, just the words of it would make me think about the goodness of God and all that he's done for me. And I just cry out, hallelujah. With the praise team or not, for your goodness toward me. Your grace and your mercy, your love and your kindness, your forgiveness and your all that he has done for me is enough for me to give him glory in spite of. And so what has happened? We can't have healthy biblical conversations because a lot of us are not rooted and grounded in the word. So when a bubble come along and match two scriptures, then you think he's a prophet.
1: Come on, man.
0: Because he done told you in 3 days your life will get better. Well, my life can get better in 3 minutes if that's the will of the Lord. My life better in 3 hours if that's the will of the Lord. The God I serve don't have the working days. The God I serve is an immediate God. He can move things immediately. He can make a way immediately. He can open a door immediately. He can get me out of my stuff immediately. And so Asaph says, before you can declare his goodness, then there are some things that you ought to just know about him. Now, watch this. Sister Clark, I may not always act saved, but I'm saved. And I'm not saved by the power of God's divine, by his divine power, because of my behavior. I'm saved because I believe in Jesus Christ. I have not seen the Lord, but I believe. I hadn't walked with Jesus, but I believe in him. Jesus has literally, Jesus has not come to planet Earth and drove me to church. Jesus did not take me to my doctor's appointment. Jesus does not go with me to Kroger's. But I believe that Jesus

0: is the Christ, Son of the living God. And because I'm a baptized believer, I believe that the Spirit of God is with me always. And I don't need no fad religion or no New Day apostle to tell me about my relationship with God. And his goodness, his mercy, his kindness, his love, all of his benefits toward me is not manifested in material goods. I'm not blessed by God based upon the car I drive. God's favor is not on my life because of the house I live in. If I lived in a shack, God's favor would still be with me. If I was out here bumming around, asking people to pick me here and there, God's blessing would still be on my life. I'm clothed in my right mind. That's good for me. I can appreciate it now. I have a portion of health and strength. Oh, that's good enough. That's good for me. There have been days where I wasn't so strong. There have been days where my physical strength was weak. So just to be able to clothe myself, yeah, and clothe in my right, knowing what I'm picking up, knowing what I'm choosing, knowing what I want to eat, and then have the provision to go and get what I want to eat. That's enough for me right there. I don't need the material blessings to say that I belong to God. That I'm blessed and highly favored based upon what you see. And so what happens in this fad or fade religion, we mess around and we follow people and go to places thinking that they have a corner market on the Lord. Well, I'm here to tell you that every church that's open in his name and that he is the head of it, watch this. Is Holy Ghost headquarters.
1: All right.
0: Like, he don't have the corner market on the Lord's presence. God is present everywhere at the same time. In every church today that's gathered in his name and for his sake, guess what? God is there. He's here just like he's at Lake Bethlehem. He's here just like he's at somebody else's church. If it's the church of God. And so Asaph says here in this 76th number of Psalms, there are some things that you just need to know about God so that you won't waver or be beguiled or seduced to practice other practices and believe in other principles outside the word of God. He says, watch this. God wants us to know him. Not him through somebody else. I'm not going to tarry long because I've used this example several times and I can start it and you can finish it. I used to hear grandmama talk about God all the time. I used to hear her talking about it with Sister Adele Hawkins from Stonewall. On Saturday evenings, they would go over to Sunday school lesson together. And from their conversations, I could actually quote what grandmama said about God. All right. She would say, "Hey, Dale, you can't make me doubt him." Yeah. The lady name was Adele Hawkins. She said, "Hey, Dale, you can't make me doubt him." Now I know the phrase because I know too much about him.
1: All right.
0: But then Adele would have said, "Well, that's right, because I know too much about him." Because then my grandma would say, "You know, we know too much about him." She would say, "God is a way maker." She would say, "God is bread in a starving land." She would say that that God, what this she would call him, my midnight friend. Now, I didn't quite get that. I didn't quite get that midnight friend thing. I really didn't. I'm going like, midnight friend? God comes at midnight? Or what? Midnight, you ought to be sleeping. I'm a little boy. I ain't quite understanding it. I was grown. I was fully grown before I could really appreciate God as a midnight friend. See, God as a midnight friend is that God that, watch this, that comes to you in the stillness. In the quietness of time, when your so-called friends have hurt you. When life looks like it has turned you upside down, he's that midnight friend that'll come along your side and whisper in your ear, it's going to be all right. Anybody in this room know what I'm talking about? Have you ever heard God tell you, it's going to be all right? Feel like you was about to give up, but I'm telling you, it's going to be all right. Look like you was at your knees, but the voice of God says, it's going to be all right. ASAP says you need to know him, not know him through somebody. You need to know him for yourself. Yes, we were introduced to God through somebody else, but now you got to get to know him for who he is. Now I can tag my grandmother's saying. He is a way maker. I'm not just saying that, Uncle Mike, because Hazel said it. I'm saying it because God has made some ways for me. I'm an experienced believer who can prove himself to me over and over again. See, when you know him, the devil can't even convince you otherwise. When you have experienced the power of the living God, who can beguile you? I know that God is enough. Even in lack, God is still enough. Because there have been times that I've experienced lack, but God made ways. He says you got to get to know him. He says not only should you know him, but you have to, we have to trust God. It's so easy to put trust in others. And don't even think about it. Amen. No doubt. Every one of you came into this sanctuary select the pew that you was going to sit on. And you sat down with no second guess. You just knew the seat was going to hold you. There was no doubt. Sure as you sat there, it's a pew, it's a bench, it's a seat. This seat is going to hold. And you sat down with no second thought. Guess what you did? You trust that pew. You don't know what happened to that pew between last Sunday and this Sunday. But you just trust the pew. Sit down on it. And the pew, the pew supported your belief. You see how easy it was just to sit on a pew that you really don't know what happened. Well, why can't we trust God that way? When God has proven that he is God. Oh, throughout the Bible, you just go, you can find out that there's none like him. And there is nothing in creation can defeat our God. As a matter of fact, he called everything into existence. Nature can't destroy it. The beasts can't destroy it. We can't destroy it. He's a sovereign, ultimate God. Whatever he says, that's how it's going to be. He has proven that time and time and time again. And so Asaph says, you got to trust him. Now, there are some things that God has done in my life. I'm not going to ask for a witness because I don't know about you. But there are some things that God has done in my life that I didn't quite understand.
1: Amen.
0: And there are some things, there are some times that God has moved in my life. And I didn't agree with his movement. But there's never been a time after I got to know him that I didn't trust him. Even when he didn't do it the way I wanted him to do, what I want to be done, I still trust him because guess what? He knows way more than I know. I know that my knowledge is limited. I know that my sight is weak. I know that my vision is impaired, so, but this perfect God that I serve knows everything. So even when I don't like what he does, even when I don't agree with what he does, I can still trust what he do because he always works for my good, even when it don't feel good. Do I have a witness in here? Can anybody say amen to that? I trust you. I don't necessarily like what you're doing, but I'm going to trust you anyway. Some people say, I trust him until I die. Yes, Asaph says, you need to know him. You need to trust him. But then he says also, saints of God, we need to fear God. It is my strong desire to be your personal pastor. That's my strong desire. I don't want no member to have ill feelings toward me. I don't want no woman to feel uncomfortable around me. I don't want no man to look at me side-eyed. I'm talking about my membership. My church now. I can't do nothing about folks that don't, that I'm not serving. You understand me? I want you to, watch this. I want my members to trust me in all areas. You ask me to come to your house and pick up your tithes. I want you to believe that I will receive your tithes and turn them into the office. Not pocket them. You understand me? I want to be personally yours as a pastor. But then I also realize that I'm your soul watcher. I want to be personal, but I ain't your buddy. Our relationship, we're not buddies. I'm your soul watch. I'm here to help you maintain a healthy relationship with God. We're not going to talk, you know, I'm not the buddy to call up to talk about gossip. But I am the pastor to call up to ask any questions about the gospel. Do you see what I'm saying? Now, I use that to preface this, although God is our Father, Christ is a friend that sticks closer than a brother.

0: in his rightful place. This God that we serve is not so common that y'all can't. He is to be reverenced. He is to be feared, not afraid of, but adored, admired. This sovereign God that can speak and man live, he also can speak and man die. We're not so close that I forget who he is. Now, you know, both of my boys now, our son, they're in their 20s. And we would call that grown. Now, Nicholas is what I consider independently grown. I'm proud of that.
1: Amen. We all are.
0: I am.
1: We all are.
0: God knows I am. If death should overtake me today, I can rest well knowing that Nicholas is at least on the right track.
1: Amen.
0: Now, Caleb is dependently grown. He's still in my house. He's praise the Lord. My baby boy is on his way to independently grow. He's just not there yet, but he's on his way.
1: Pray him through.
0: Yes. I'm not only going to pray him through, I'm going to push him through. He's real close, but not there yet, but he's real close. Now, every now and then, we'll have a family gathering, and my children would come to the house. Of course, Nick now is married, so he bring his wife. My goddaughter, she's grown, and she got a husband. She bring her husband. Caleb is, you know, he ain't bringing nobody. Because we got a rule at the house. We only bring folks that we serious with. When you get a fiance, you can bring her. When you get a wife, you can bring her. But these girlfriends here, there, and everywhere, you just keep them where they are. But anyway, watch this. We were having dinner. And of course, sometimes when you have dinner, you can have wine. Some folks even drink hard liquor with dinner. Some folks do. And just so happened, I don't mean to bust nobody's bubble, I decided that I wanted some wine. And my sons went like, Daddy, all right, Daddy, give me some. Nope. I know you are independently grown. I know you got your own house, your own wife, your own child. I know you becoming independently grown. But if you choose to drink, you ain't gonna drink in my presence. That's how I feel about it right now. Now, maybe when I'm 55, I might feel a different way. But at 53, I feel that my grown children still can't drink in my presence. We ain't drinking together. If I want to drink, I drink because I'm grown in my house. That's the difference. And when I come to your house, I told Nick, when I come to your house, you can drink in your house. I can't control your house, but you're not going to pour me a wine. I'm not drinking with you because that's my choice. I'm not drinking with my children. If I was clubbing, and I'm not because I'm not on the stage, but I'm a preacher and a pastor, so I don't go to the club. But if I was clubbing,

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It is our hope that you are blessed and that your spiritual vantage points have been broadened concerning God's Word. The Light Hill Baptist Church is physically located at 1823 Pine Hill Road in Shreveport, Louisiana, 71107. Pastor Alejandro R. Smith is the anointed and esteemed under-shepherd and leader. 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For further information concerning Light Hill Baptist Church and or its events, please contact the church office at 318-222-0526. 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

Reverend Dr. E. Edward Jones was some kind of preacher. He was affectionately called Eagle Eye, a general in the Lord's army. He was a child of destiny, a prince among preachers. He was a brother beloved. He was a gentle giant and a family man, a supporter of economic development. He was a concerned and caring community leader, a civil rights icon. Dr. Jones stood on the front lines here in Shreveport alongside other civil rights leaders to fight for the rights of African Americans. He was a strategic thinker and planner, a denominational leader and visionary. He was God's chosen servant. Please join us.

0: God our Father, at this moment we come asking that the words of my mouth and the meditation of my heart be acceptable in thy sight. In Jesus' name we pray, amen.
1: Amen.
0: It is indeed a blessed day already. For God has allowed us to assemble in the house of prayer.
1: Yeah.
0: One more time.
1: Amen.
0: I want to talk today out of the 23rd chapter of St. Luke. And in particular, verse 34, and maybe around that verse as well, but 34 in particular. Then said Jesus, Father, forgive them, for they know not what they do. And they parted his raiment and cast lot. I want to talk about that core word in there that almost any of us can pick out, and that is, Father, forgive them. Would you repeat that after me, please? Father, forgive them. I hope you meant it from your heart. Because you have just been a part of an exercise. And a word, or three words, that you need to carry in your arsenal every day of your life. Father, forgive them. And then the other part bears out much needed statement, for they know. I mean, you're giving them a reason, for they know not what they do. Regardless of whether you think they know or not, please add that part. It gives some legitimacy to the fact that you are of the right spirit. Father. Father. I think I have a pretty good understanding about a father. Who he is and how he operates. But a father is a male parent. He's a male parent of a household. And I underscore that, a male parent of a household. And he is charged with providing for the family, and giving religious instructions to the family. Not going to vote anybody on whether or
1: family,
0: or whether you are a father. But you are charged, men as head of the house, you are charged with the responsibility of providing for your family. And then you're responsible for giving religious instruction to your whole family, and that includes your wife as well. Don't get cold on me, brother. Jesus had a unique relationship with his father.
2: Amen.
0: His father is God.
2: Amen.
0: His father is Jehovah.
2: Yes, sir.
0: His father is Yahweh.
2: Yeah.
0: His father is Elohim.
2: Yeah.
0: His father is El Shaddai.
2: Yeah.
0: But he is the God, the Father. And such a relationship existed between Jesus and his Father. So much so until I just like to lift a couple of scriptures or several scriptures at this time to show the relationship of Jesus and his

Jesus answered her and said, I thank thee, O Father, Lord of heaven and earth, because thou hast hid these things from the wise and prudent, and has revealed them unto babes. Then in 7:21 of Matthew, now everyone that saith unto me, Lord, Lord, shall they enter the kingdom of heaven. But he that doeth the will of my Father, there's a relationship. And there ought to be relationship between Father and Son. Amen. Now don't worry about the relationship between the daughters and the daddies. They make their way. The daughters are going to get in there some kind of way. Sometimes we have a tendency to push the boys back. But nothing looks any better than to me than to see a boy and his daddy going fishing. Boy and his daddy playing ball together. Matthew 10:32, whosoever therefore shall confess me before men, him will I confess before my Father which is in heaven. Do you see that relationship of how Jesus calls him my Father? In Matthew 11:26, even so, Father, for it seemed good in thy sight. And then Matthew 16:17. Jesus answered and said unto him, blessed art thou, Simon Barjona, for flesh and blood hath not revealed it unto thee, but my Father which is in heaven. And then in St. John, chapter 6:32, where Jesus has just fed that 5,000. And of course, the Pharisees and the religious leaders came back upon him, and Jesus had to respond to them. Then Jesus said unto them, verily, verily, I say unto you, Moses gave you not that bread from heaven, but my Father giveth you the true bread from heaven. In 6:65, and he said unto them, therefore I say unto you, that no man can come unto me

0: the sheep. And then John 10 and 30 is one of my favorite quotes. That simply say, I and my Father are one. No wonder Jesus had that conversation with Brother Thomas there when he was telling him the other day that I go away to prepare a place for you.
1: Yeah, yeah.
0: And where I am, there ye may be also. Thomas saying, Lord, how can we know the way? Jesus said that I am the way, the truth, and the life. Have you been so long time with me, walked with me, and do not understand the structure? So he's saying here, I and my Father are one. What I lay on the line today is that in order to know God, you take the revealed Jesus. And if you know Jesus, you also know God. I won't get into what some folk are teaching. But I won't tell you, that's the book.
1: Yeah.
0: I and my Father are one. Father, forgive them.
1: Yeah.
0: Well, when you talk about forgiveness, most of us have had to forgive somebody. And if you haven't forgiven somebody, try to do it before the sun sets this evening. It will help you to sleep better. And then it will help you to see the Father's face in peace. How can we ask God to forgive us and we are not willing to forgive one another? Some of us have grudges that are 20 and 30 years of age, need to forgive. Time is up for walking around with crutches in your heart. Father, forgive. Forgiveness is the act of excusing, of pardoning another in spite of his slights. In spite of his shortcomings. In spite of his errors. And God has pardoned us of our sin. If God has pardoned us, why can't we pardon one another? I think it's time that we shake off. Time is moving too rapidly. I guess as I embrace another birthday, I want to tell you, life is brief. Or it's brief. And no matter how long you live, life

0: is brief.
1: Yeah.
0: You look at it and it looks like a long time, but when you look back at it, it's been a quick trip. And you don't have time for stuff to trip you up. We do believe in Jesus, don't we? Do we believe in the eternal hereafter? We don't need stuff to trip us up. It's dangerous to have stuff that will trip you up, because it might trip you into eternal death. Now, my brothers and sisters, in theological terms, sin needs to be forgiven. We could not do it. Not with our mentalities, and I want to tell you the first reason why. First reason why you couldn't forgive sin is because you are a sinner.
1: Amen. Amen.
0: There had to be forgiveness from a greater source.
1: Yeah. Right.
0: From someone who knew no sin.
1: Yeah.
0: I shall not vote the crowd. Today, if you fit into that category. Because Paul has said that all have sinned. Oh, look at me. Standing here with this robe on. Look at me. Got my 3 score year and 10 plus in. But look at me. Oh. Does that mean you too, Pastor? I say, oh. Does that mean these preachers?
1: Amen.
0: Oh. Does that mean these deaconesses?
1: Oh.
0: Have sinned and come short of the glory of God. Now, sin is cutting across God.
1: Yeah.
0: And trespassing.
1: Yeah.
0: God trying to get you to go one way and you pulling another way.
1: Yeah.
0: Now, sin deserves divine punishment. Yes. You can't. You're not divine. What you look like punishing me for my sin. Even in my errors and my mistakes, you know, the greatest thing that Sister Jones can say to me is, I forgive you. Some of you brothers and sisters don't want to hear that. Because you want to walk around with a stick in your hand all the time, but you'll feel better. Uh-oh, it's kind of cold. I'm just about through today. Jesus is the one who can forgive. I think somewhere in the prayer that Jesus gives as a motto, he say, forgive us. Come on, you know the rest of it. Our debts as we forgive our debtors. There are folk who owe us, and there are folk that we owe. But Jesus is our example, and he's on the cross right now. It looked like to me he should have been up in anger. But on the cross, he is praying, Father, forgive them. He prays for the cruel things that they had done to him. Well, what did they do to him, Pastor? They arrested him. I won't ask that question. I'm going to make a statement. I've never been arrested. So you know my question was, how would you feel if you were arrested? But I've never been arrested, but I've seen folk arrested. It's an eerie feeling even looking at it when they slap those cuffs on your hand. It's an eerie feeling just to look at it. They arrested him. Now, it would have been a different thing that if they had arrested him for a crime that he had committed. But they arrested him because of the gospel he was preaching.
1: Amen.
0: They arrested him. They took him. And they led him. And they brought him into the high priest's house. And guess what he's saying now to them? Father, forgive them. And then they had night court on him. Couldn't wait to really the next day morning wake up now. And they are trying him, and you know what he's saying? Forgive them. Jesus is being marched from one place to another. And he's saying, Father, forgive them. The Sanhedrin Council, made up of Pharisees and Sadducees, 72 of them sat in judgment on him and said he deserves to die. They ask him silly questions. And when Jesus answered, they are saying, right now he's blaspheming. And what is he saying? Forgive them. And then they carried him before the Roman curator. They carried him before Pilate. And Pilate questioned him and said some things to him. And then Pilate turned around and said, I find no fault in him. And they're saying he's a rascal and he deserves to die. But Jesus is saying, forgive them. And then Pilate heard that Herod was in town and who had the jurisdiction over Galilee. And they sent him to Herod's palace. And Herod being happy to see him because he wanted him to do some miracles. But Jesus didn't come to clown. Let me put that another way. Jesus didn't come to town to clown. He was on a mission. Father, forgive them. Herod, after not anything wrong with him sending back to Pilate. But he's saying he didn't do anything wrong, and Jesus is saying, Father, forgive them. Now there is Pilate, there is Herod, there's the Sanhedrin Council, there are those Roman soldiers, that whole crowd, forgive them. Forgive them. And when they brought him back to Pilate the last time, Pilate was inclined to let him go. The Roman was inclined to let him go, but the Jews were saying, crucify him. The Bible declares that he came to his own, and his own received him not. Not only when he came in the world, but here he is, the Savior of the world, the anticipated Messiah. And they are saying, crucify him. And they did some very rough and stupid things. We have no other king but Caesar. And Jesus is saying, forgive them. For they know not what they do. And then on the other side of that, the Roman soldiers and the Jews bruised him, beat him up. Poke fun at him. You saved others. Save yourself. But you know what Jesus did? Said, Father, forgive them. I'm talking about the whole crowd of them. Forgive them. Isn't that something? For they know not what they do. Forgive these immediate perpetrators. Forgive this accusing crowd. If you may allow me for a moment to drift off into the ocean of speculation, I would drift off to say that there were folk in that crowd that Jesus had helped. Do you know sometimes it's hard to help people? Some of you are witnesses to that. Some folk that you tried to help have turned around and become your worst enemy. But Jesus, and I'm going to just make some suppositions. Hear that in that crowd, let's just suppose that a guy by the name of Zacchaeus was in that crowd. You remember Jesus had called him down out of the sycamore tree? Or let's just suppose Bartimaeus was in that crowd. Or let's just suppose that that man who had had that infirmity for 38 years down by the pool was in that crowd. Yes, and suppose that that woman of Sychar, Samaria, that prostitute that Jesus had declared that he would give her living water. And he did, because the evidence is that she ran through the city and cried out, come see a man. It just looked like to me that sometimes our best efforts are misunderstood. So when our efforts are misunderstood and we are about to be nailed to a cross, what should be our attitude? Our attitude must be, Father, forgive them, for they know not what they do. And I am convinced today that Jesus knew what he was talking about. Forgiveness is something that every child of God ought to possess today. Not because it's a fancy word. Not because it's going to give you some particular merits for today. But because Jesus has taught us how to forgive. I have determined that I'm going to follow Jesus. If Jesus could say, Father, forgive, I can say, Father, forgive as well. And mean it from the depths of my heart. After all, we ought to be a practitioner of what we teach. We ought not teach one thing and then do another thing. I remember Jesus teaching his disciples. In Matthew 5:44, I say unto you, love your enemy. Oh, I know that sounds strange. Here this dude is digging a ditch for me. Jesus is saying, love him anyhow. Here is somebody who's disputing every chance they get with me. Love him anyhow. Love your enemy. At least you know who your enemies are. But love your enemy. And then he says, go on and bless them that curse you. I'm not talking about our street kind of goods. But I'm talking about folk who try to doom your future. Bless them that curse you. And do good to those that hate you. I don't believe we want to follow that too far. You know somebody hates you. And you got to do good by them. Jesus had taught that with all of his heart. Jesus had taught that day after day. Love your enemy. Do good to them that hate you. And then turn around and pray for them which despitefully use you, and who turn around and persecute you. And then he goes on in his word to say, if your enemy is hungry, feed him. If he need water, give him a drink of water. Jesus did. And when he looked at the whole picture, you know all he could say is, Father, forgive them, for they know not what they do. But I want to tell you, Jesus' prayer is still in effect today. It's affecting Shreveport, Louisiana. It's in effect right now in this church. It's in effect

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Hallelujah. But I'm glad that they did it to him. They didn't have to do it, but they did it to him. If they had not done it to him, my salvation would not be secure. If they had not done it to him, the fountain that was open

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You meant it for bad. They meant it for bad. 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

0: Christ.
1: Well, good afternoon. This is Pastor Cornell Hamilton, pastor and founder of From Bondage to Freedom Ministries. Of course, you know by now, we're located 2020 Hollywood Avenue in Shreveport, Louisiana. We're certainly excited, motivated, and full of joy when we think about the wonderful and marvelous thing that God continually do in our lives. This is not the hour of gloom, but this is the hour of God to glory. If you would, those of you that are listening by means of radio, wherever you are, just shout with me, glory to God. We're certainly wonderfully blessed to be able to share with you by means of radio, whether you're driving your cars or whether you're listening from hospital rooms or prison cells or, I don't know, maybe you took a break on your job and you're in the break room and you're listening. Well, this is a wonderful day to be in tuned with the From Pressure to Praise radio broadcast. We're elated, we're ecstatic for this moment and this time that God has so graciously given to us. We don't deserve it, but we thank God for His grace and His mercy. Have you heard, ladies and gentlemen? That's right, God's about to do it again. We had one of the greatest moves of God here in revival at From Bondage to Freedom. I believe it was in July. And what a time we had. And of course, we're about, amen, to experience another great move of God here in Shreveport, Louisiana. You heard me right. It's going to be happening right in our city. And I'm excited to be able to share with you that we have coming to the city of Shreveport, Dr. Tommy Todd and Miss Brenda Todd, world-renowned people that preach all over the country. And of course, we're grateful that they'll be coming to the city of Shreveport for 2 days. That's right. It's called a movement of prayer. That's right. It's entitled, I Can Pray, Amen, Prayer Rally. That's what it's going to be called. And of course, there's going to be shouting, dancing, preaching, teaching, workshops. We're going to see the hand of God move expeditiously. These people come from all the way from Tulsa, Oklahoma to our city. They'll be there with Dr. Rick and Barbara Layton.

course, we are grateful for Dr. and Mrs. Layton, because certainly all of us would agree that they've made a mark and continuously make a mark, amen, in this city that'll never be erased. Certainly we say kudos to Dr. Rick and Barbara Layton. That's right, that's the Refreshing Point Ministries, and of course, they're located 9279 Linwood Avenue, right here in Shreveport, Louisiana. Certainly, we're grateful, amen, for these men of God that has been, I would say, in the saddle for many years. I've been doing this for 51 years, so I'm sure, Dr. Layton, it's right around 50 years of pastoring and preaching also. And certainly we lift, amen, our hands to God in total adoration and praise to give us these caliber of men and women of God here in Shreveport, Louisiana. You know, I was really thinking that he's actually one of the fathers of our city, Dr. Layton, along with Pastor Dennis Everett there on the Cooper Road. He's one of the fathers of our city. We must recognize our fathers, Dr. Amen. B.L. Blade is another one of the fathers of our city who have been around a long, long time. And of course, we don't want to forget, amen, Dr. Nathan G. Hurd. He's been around for a long time. And we cannot forget those that have gone before us and have made it so easy for those young men that are now standing in the pulpit preaching. Never forget your elder statesmen. So we're dedicating these services today, amen, to Dr. Rick Layton, and of course, Dr. Dennis Everett, Dr. B.L. Blade, Dr. Nathan Hurd, and there's another father that we forgot, and his name is Apostle Cornell Hamilton, who's been around for a long, long time. They used to sing a song, "I've been running for Jesus a long time, and I haven't got tired yet." So we acknowledge the fathers of our city, amen, and we give kudos to all of you. But don't you forget September the 25th and the 26th at the Refreshing Point Ministries, 9279 Linwood Avenue, right in Shreveport, Louisiana. We'll be experiencing the I Can Pray prayer rally. That's right. If you followed Brenda Todd and Tommy Todd down through the years, you know that they have done things that literally mind-blowing, mind-consuming. And I'm certainly looking forward to them invading our city with an anointing that I believe is going to break yokes. There are many people that are lifting your burden. Oh, yeah, you are. You're despondent. Some of you are perplexed. And you're wondering, when will things change? They'll change when you begin to change your mind concerning settling for suitable and believing that this is who you are and this is the way that it will always be. I need to tell you, we are dangerous Christians, and if you don't understand that by now, then you can forget it. Surely, ladies and gentlemen, understand me. As blood-washed, spirit-filled, fire-baptized Christians, all of us should be considered a threat to hell. When the devil looks at you, people of God, he should see a dangerous Christian. Not just a believer trying to hold out till Jesus come, but a true warrior, tearing the devil's kingdom down. I was reading Mark 16, beginning at the 16th verse. He said, "He that believeth and is baptized shall be saved, but he that believeth not shall be damned." But listen to this. "And these signs shall follow them that believe. In my name shall they cast out devils. They shall speak with new tongues. They shall take up serpents. And if they drink any deadly thing, it shall not hurt them. They shall lay hands on the sick, and they shall recover." And then he tells us in the book of Luke, "Behold, the 10th chapter, I give unto you power to tread on serpents and scorpions and over all the power of the enemy, and nothing shall by any means hurt you." I want to ask you a question, you that are listening by means of radio. Are you the Christian the devil warned his kingdom about? Or do we even show up on his radar? I want you to think about that. Does your presence on this planet disturb the devil, or does he even recognize that you are here? Think about that for a moment, ladies and gentlemen. Does the devil see you get up in the morning and say, "Oh no, they're up again"? Does the devil plug his ears because you speak the word so much and you praise God so much?
Or does he think he's being serenaded because you're always speaking negativity? You worry, you stress, you have anxiety, you have fear, and you walk in doubt and unbelief. I need to tell you, people of God, sadly, I believe that the majority of the church world doesn't even disturb the devil, much less, amen, tear his kingdom down. I don't really take any pleasure in saying these things, but somebody has to wake up the slumbering church. Somebody, hypothetically speaking, has to blow the trumpet in the ear of the sleeping church and stir her up to fight. That's what's going to be happening, ladies and gentlemen. We're going to be fighting the enemy September the 25th and the 26th. We got our war clothes on and we're prepared and we're armed and dangerous. Shreveport, I just believe after this woman of God and this man of God come through our city that Shreveport would never be the same again. I need to warn you that these two people of God, they walk in a powerful anointing. And I tell you what, it's going to be amazing what's going to be happening there at the Refreshing Point Ministries, 9279 Linwood Avenue, where Dr. Rick and Barbara Layden serve as overseers of that great church. I want to encourage you, people of God, don't miss your move. It is important that you get up out of your stupor. Come on, change your mind about what you've allowed the enemy to do to you. Please understand what I'm saying today. This is your time. This is your season to experience the best of who God has made you to be. No victory without warfare. You got to understand that, people. We want the victory, but we don't want the warfare. The battle is in the air, and what we need to do is understand that God has given us power to disturb, amen, the enemy. That's right. That's right. That's right. You can't act like because you don't know, glory to God, amen, God in a certain way that others know him, that you can't do this. I need to tell you, the Bible declares that we can do all things through Christ that strengthens us. Glory to God. Many of you are wondering what's happening in your life, but the truth of the matter is that many of you are struggling in your storm because you've lost your focus. Are you hearing me tonight? Don't you understand that the Lord will sift you before he shifts you? You want to go to the next level? That's got to be a sifting. Are you with me tonight? He did not anoint you for the assignment, people. He anointed you for the problem. Are you with me tonight? If you can understand, amen, that you were built for this, that you were made for this, glory to God. And if you can understand that the enemy in this season assignment is to wear you out, then you'll get up and you'll shake yourself loose and you'll begin to declare that this is a day that the Lord have made and I will rejoice and be glad in it. Don't you know if the devil could have killed you by now, he would have? He can't take you out. You got to take dominion, ladies and gentlemen. You got to stand when you've done all to stand. You got to stand on the word of God. It's better to be prepared and not have the opportunity than to have the opportunity and not be prepared. Are you ready for what God is about to do? Are you prepared for the next move of God? Can you sense that there's a shaking about to take place in the city of Shreveport, Bossier? Can you sense in your spirit that God's about to turn this city upside down in a good way? And that many, amen, that have been burdened and despondent and bound by the works of the enemy will declare that I'm coming out. I want you to understand affliction is the birthplace of the anointing. Did you hear me tonight? If you're going to be anointed, then glory to God, it will be birthed through your afflictions. Please understand that. Do you not understand that regardless of what you're going through, that your situation don't change God's goodness? He's good all the time. As a matter of fact, the Bible declares that his mercies are new every day. I wonder who am I talking to today? Amen. If you're having conflict, it's confirmation. Conflict is confirmation that you're on the right track. It's confirmation that you're on your way, amen, to a wealthy place. And so you ought to stand on the word of God. Don't allow the enemy, glory to God, to shake you and break you. I need you to understand. I'm sure, amen, we
amen, to understand what we are up against in this hour. Look at the gas prices. They're doubling from this time 3 years

though. Look what's happening in the grocery stores. Food, amen, has gone up in an alarming rate. Look what's happening. Sickness and disease is running rampant in the city of Shreveport, this region, in the whole world, actually. Glory to God. But I need you to know that every step you take walking with Jesus, it's got to sound like thunder in the demon's ears. You understand? Glory to God. The devil should dread you being in the presence of God, because the Bible declared that in his presence is fullness of joy. The enemy should live in fear, glory to God, thinking that they're going to be identified and evicted. Now, who am I talking to today? Do you understand? Just like the devil feels the presence of Jesus and Paul, the demons of hell knew who Jesus and Paul were. Why is that the devil and the demons of hell don't know who you are? This is the day that the Lord has made. You got to rejoice. You got to rejoice. You got to rejoice. Maybe the demons don't know who you are because you don't know who you are. The devil and his demons know who knows who they are. And the devil knows who knows the authority that they have over him. And he knows who doesn't know. And there are many Christians that are listening to me now foolishly believe that just because at some point in time that you ask Jesus to come into your heart, that from then on, amen, you are protected. You believe that you are empowered and seated in the place of power and authority over the devil. Well, that would be nice, but it isn't even closer, amen, close to true. What is true is that Jesus in your heart is a source from which everything originates and flows and bursts into manifestation. But there are conditions, ladies and gentlemen, there are requirements for walking and living in the power of God. First of all, listen to me. Baby, you got to know who you are in Christ. Are you with me tonight? Why is it important? Amen. Hosea 4:6 says, my people are destroyed for lack of knowledge. Number two, you got to live in fellowship and union with Jesus. Because being a churchgoer doesn't make you a Christian any more than parking a Pinto under a Cadillac sign makes it a Cadillac. And so as I talk to you today, my aim and my goal is to make you a dangerous Christian. I want you to be radioactive to the devil. I want you to be the devil's kryptonite, so that when he sees you and hears your voice, he get weak in the knees. I know in the last year, or so especially in the last few months, we have placed quite a bit of emphasis on our country. I understand that on our elections, because it was such a critical time, a decision for our country and really the world. But I feel the Holy Spirit saying that it's time now to build up the saints. We've got to get back to the business of not just survival, people. We've got to get to the body of Christ in shape. Yeah, we got to get you in shape, baby. We got to devote our time to getting the church in the best shape she's ever been in. We're not going on a spiritual vacation because we want, amen, we want a round in war. We're not going to do that. You need to understand that this war is still raging. And we need battle-ready Christians that are built up in the faith and trained in spiritual warfare, who knows how to use the weapons that they've been given. And these people who will be with us, amen, this week, amen, all the way from Tulsa, Oklahoma. That's right, that's Prophetess Brenda Todd and Tommy Todd will be coming all the way from Tulsa, Oklahoma, and I understand that they'll be bringing a bus with them also, load of people. It's going to be a time. We used to sing, when all God's children get together, what a time. I'm looking forward to, amen, being there. You need to come, and you need to see what God's going to be doing that September the 25th and the 26th. That's right. That September the 25th and the 26th, Friday, 7 p.m. till 10 p.m. Saturday morning, they'll be closing with workshops and teachings and prophetic, amen, flows. We'll experience all of that Saturday morning, 9 a.m. until 1 p.m. That's held at the Refreshing Point Ministries, 9279 Linwood Avenue, Shreveport, Louisiana, 71106. 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
that's right here in Shreveport.

of Shreveport, Louisiana. People, listen to me tonight. Some of you have wondered, how have I survived? Amen. And you're surprised by your survival, but heaven is not surprised by your survival. Heaven is not surprised that you're still standing with all that you've experienced. Glory to God. Couldn't make any sense of your last season. Glory to God. Not understanding that we're in tribulation times right now. Glory to God. And for that reason, we got to be kingdom thinkers. We got to speak kingdom language. You cannot walk in your tomorrow looking like yesterday. Are you understanding what I'm saying? The real test, babies, is when you're up. When you're on the mountaintop of life and things are going well with you, what are you going to do then? Are you still going to pray? Are you still going to fast? Are you still going to be faithful to the things of God? So the real test is when you're up, babe. It's, can God trust you when you're up, not when you are down? Glory to God. And what I love about God is he chooses what he has the power to change. Are you listening to Pastor? If your yes to God haven't got you in trouble, it's probably not a real yes. My soul says yes, yes, yes, yes, yes, Lord. Yes, Lord. Yes, Lord. Glory to God. And so you're wondering, Pastor, why am I going through so much? Something you've done, baby, have triggered hell. Because you have decided to be steadfast, unmovable, and always abounding in the works of the Lord, you've triggered hell. Because you decided to let nothing separate you from the love of God, you have triggered hell. Because you've decided that when you've done all the stand, that you're going to stand anyhow. Glory to God, you have triggered hell. But I want to encourage you, you can't let what affect you infect you. Glory to God, your scars is not enough to cancel your assignment. Glory to God, I know many of us are bleeding as pastors, but still leading. Glory to God, you got to stand, men and women of God, because I need to tell everyone that's listening to me, your storm is your opportunity. And you must understand today that the yes that you give God, it's going to cost you something. Are you hearing me tonight? But I want to encourage you, whatever you do, don't you sell out. Your destiny is moving in the direction of your declaration. Words are powerful. You got to begin to, amen, declare a word over your destiny. The Bible said, before one tittle, one jot of its word fail, that heaven and earth will pass away, but that his word will stand forever. Glory to God. You need to understand words are powerful. Whatever you do, don't curse your future. Don't begin to speak negative, but begin to call those things that be not as though they were. Somebody listening to me right now, you're disturbed about something that happened to you about 3 weeks ago. It has caused you, amen, to be down. It's been a down time for you over the last 3 weeks. But I want you to get to this meeting. You need to get here. You need to get here. That's someone listening by the name of Mary. You need, amen, to get, amen, to that meeting. Are you listening to me? There's a brother that's listening to me. Your name is Samuel. You're listening to me right now. Glory to God. You've gone through some tough times. It has to do with family issues and family problems. Glory to God. It has to do with your marriage. But you need to get to the meeting. Get there. Glory to God. And you need to expect God to bless you, amen, in an unprecedented way. You heard me right. Coming to the city of Shreveport, Louisiana, September the 25th and the 26th, I can pray prayer rally, a movement of prayer for a brighter tomorrow. Amen. It's going to be crazy. That's Friday at 7 p.m. until 10 p.m., Saturday morning, 9 a.m. to 1 p.m. Glory to God. It's going to be held at the Refreshing Point Ministries, 9279 Linwood Avenue, Shreveport, Louisiana. We're dedicating these services once again, amen, to the fathers of our city, those who've walked for a long time. I know, amen, that there's been some tough times. Preaching isn't fun when the message is rejected. I understand that. Most people assume that if God called you to preach, every sermon is exciting. Every Sunday is encouraging. Every season is filled with joy. But every faithful preacher, listen to me,

Eventually discover that there are moments when preaching isn't fond, that there are seasons when people reject the message, that there are times when criticism outweighs compliments, that there are days when loneliness becomes overwhelming. There are nights when a preacher wonder whether anyone is listening. People at church make you want to close your Bible and go home. Jeremiah knew those feelings better than almost anyone in Scripture. He was called to proclaim God's truth to a stubborn nation. Instead of applause, he received ridicule. Instead of appreciation, he experienced persecution. But yet, in the middle of his struggle, God teaches us how to keep preaching when preaching isn't fun. So we're dedicating these, amen, services to these men of God who've stood all of these years, amen, and they've become now fathers of our city. Dr. Rick Layton, we dedicate these services to you. Dr. B.L. Blade, we dedicate these services to you again. Dr. Dennis Everett, we dedicate these services to you. Dr. Nathan G. Hurd, we dedicate these services to you. Apostle Cornell Hamilton, one of our fathers of the city, we dedicate these services to you. Of course, that would be me I'm talking about. But however, kudos to these men of God. We love you so much. Listen, I want to encourage you, amen, to make it a point to be there those 2 days, September the 25th and the 26th. I Can Pray prayer rally is what it's called. Friday, 7 p.m., 10 p.m., Saturday morning, 9 a.m. until 1 p.m., held at the Refreshing Point Ministries, 9279 Linwood Avenue, Shreveport, Louisiana. You want to come and you want to experience the power. There is power, wonder-working power in the blood of the Lamb. Come close to that radio right now. I feel an unction to pray for you. Wherever you are, touch that radio. We used to tell you years ago, touch that radio. I'm encouraging you to lay your hands on that radio now as a point of contact. And I don't care whether it's ulcers, whether it's kidney failure, whether it's heart disease, whether it's diabetes, whether it's high blood pressure. Glory to God, there is power in the name of Jesus. Are you ready? Let us pray. Father, in the holy, matchless name of Jesus, I speak now. I speak now to every listening voice, a listening ear, rather, there in radio land. I pray, God, that they will become attentive to the word that flows from my mouth and that the power of God will begin to move in their lives now. I pray, God, that you would touch them from the crown of their heads to the sole of their feet in the name of Jesus. There's power. Oh, power. Wonder-working power in the blood. Oh, shata, kochata, of the Lamb. Oh, bless his name. There is power. So much power. Thank you, Jesus. In the flesh, just blood of the Lamb. Got to get out there. You got to get there. It's important that you be there September 25th, 26th. That's at the Refreshing Point Ministries, 9279 Linwood Avenue in Shreveport, Louisiana. Dr. Rick and Barbara Layton, overseers of that beautiful church there on Linwood Avenue. So I encourage you to come and to experience the power of God. I need to tell you, this is your season to experience God's best. This is your season to experience the manifestations, amen, of every prophetic word that has been spoken over your life. And I decree as I speak to you today that is coming forth. Every seed that you have planted, even those seeds that you've forgotten about that you planted years ago, that God's about to give you a harvest that's even going to blow your mind. You heard me right. Amen. I want you to get up out of that stupor, ladies and gentlemen. I want you to rise and I want you to shine and I want you to give God the glory. It's been a joy sharing with you. I am Apostle Cornell Hamilton, pastor and founder of one of the greatest churches in the world. And every pastor should feel that way about their ministries. From Bondage to Freedom is a great church.
And I love the people that God has

0: kind to me over. It's a marvelous thing when you're pastoring people that genuinely love you and care. And God has given me those kind of people. It's been a joy sharing with you. You take care of yourself. And I look to see you there for that two-day meeting there at the Refreshing Point Ministries, 9279 Linwood Avenue, September the 25th and the 26th. God bless you. I look forward to seeing your face in the place. Good afternoon.
1: Well, God bless you.

God calls us to do. Don't change that. No matter how hard it is, no matter how people may come and make you want to curse them out or fight them, trust in God. Sometimes you got to take that step to step away, regroup, pray, meditate, but trust God because He'll see you through it. It's in His promise that through God's faithfulness, He'll provide hope to us in all things. The hope that carries the faithfulness through every experience that we go through. The experiences such as death of a loved one, the ending of a marriage, the hurt from someone we trust, the adultery that a spouse committed to, a child or an individual that's locked behind bars that may have killed your loved one. Will you trust God to forgive those individuals, to move forward, to give them loving acts of kindness? During Jesus' ministry on earth, Jesus reminded his disciples of the truth. In the world, you're going to have tribulation. But take courage that I have overcome the world. That's John 16:33. So if God had to go through, Jesus had to go through tribulation and trials on this earth, what makes us think that we won't? Don't be afraid of the terror by night or the pestilence that stalks up in the dark or the destruction that lays the waste at noon. The one that's trusting in the Lord can overcome the fear, both the nightly terror as well as the day attack. The daytime attacks are portrayed as the arrows that fly by day. As we look at verses 5 of unrelenting assault, during every moment of the day we're going to have attacks. That's why we should always pray and thank God. The hours of darkness are going to be upon us. We can't see the dangers that lurk in the night or in the shadows, but we can trust that God will keep us covered as long as we stay in Him. We walk with Him, allow Him to walk with us. Trust in His word. His instructions give us what to do. We don't have to fight physically because He'll fight for us. The one trusting in the Lord can overcome the fear of both the nightly terror as well as the daytime attack. For the faithful ones, we may see the tragedy everywhere. We're going to suffer losses. An example of a faithful servant that suffered losses, as we all know, is Job. He suffered so much. His wife, his companion, the one God gave him, told him to curse, just go ahead and curse him. But he never did. He stayed faithful and trusted God and looked at his reward. And we can receive their reward as well. So I'm going to leave you with this. Deuteronomy 31:6. Be strong and courageous. Do not be afraid or tremble at them. For the Lord your God is the one who goes with you. He will not fail you

brother, God. It's all you get to pray. Father God, we thank you for this night. Thank you, God, for this word that you've given to us through Golda. And even, God, for what you have put on my heart to echo from her sermon, from her message. Father, we do trust you with all of our heart, and we lean not to our own understanding. In all of our ways, we acknowledge you, and you will direct our path. So, God, in advance, no matter what comes up, we put all of our confidence and our trust in you, and we just believe that you have the answers to every situation, to every problem, to every issue, to every circumstance. And we thank you that you are always with us, that you never leave us nor forsake us, and that, God, you have a good plan and you have a purpose for everything that comes in our lives. So we love you. We give your name the praise. In Jesus' mighty name we pray. Everybody say amen. Amen. I want to apologize to Golda. I meant to go ahead and get everybody linked onto the text line, and I forgot to do it before you got up here. So everybody, if you will, grab your phone, because we do want to invite some people to church. And that phone number, I really kind of planned for Golda to preach until I had to set it down. So I didn't know if I would have time to say these things. And so, but we're going to dial 318-223-5358. And actually, what the Lord put on my heart, that if I had time and goal to finish, is really the same pattern that she's already set about trusting God. And there are several scriptures that the Lord put on my heart. And when we say we trust God, we just believe that he is in control of everything. And we've been teaching about faith because God does honor our faith. So there are times when we have opportunities to see God work and we sit back and do nothing. But then we have other times that God is looking for us to have the faith that he already told us to have, and that he will respond to the faith that we have. Not fear, but faith. Amen? Okay, first scripture is going to be Psalm number 75. We've been talking about faith and all types of avenues and how we have to make sure that God gives us his word so our faith is in God and our faith is in God and what he said that we are to do and how we are to live this life. Thursday night, our Thursday night teaching is titled Higher Level Living. Say it back to me, Higher Level Living. With that in mind, we remind ourselves every Thursday night that if God is going to live through us, but we're the ones going to have to live this life so that men, women, boys, and girls can see our good works and that he can get the glory. Amen? Psalm number 75 and verses 6 and 7. It says this: for promotion cometh neither from the east, nor from the west, nor from the south. And then verse number 7 says, but God is the judge. Say, God is the judge. Say again, say, God is the judge. God is the judge. He putteth down one and setteth up another. Now, I read that one because I had several conversations with people on today about letting God have the final say-so about everything. Even though we have faith and we expect God to do some things, God doesn't always just do what we think that he should do for us. Say, God is the judge. He makes the final decision. He makes the final decision about our lives. It's like an umpire when a ball comes across the plate in the baseball game. It may look several ways to the batter, to the pitcher, to those of us in the stands, but the umpire is the one that calls it like it is, and God is the judge. He makes the final decision about everything, and if we would just settle it with what did God say about a situation, we would come out in life a whole lot better, because we do have to, I'm going to say, defer what we think about it to what God said about it. And on this particular verse right here, it talks about how promotion, no matter what it looks like, it may be even voting, or it may be a decision that somebody's making about a job, but what we got
to remember that God has the final say-so, even though sometimes this person may look like they have more than that. Somebody may have more money. Somebody may have more education. Let's say God is the judge. God is the judge. And then it says it very clearly that he is the one that puts one down and sets up another. And I want to echo that because God has a purpose and a plan for everything. Amen? All right, go to Matthew chapter 5. Our theme scripture for Thursday night is Matthew chapter 5, 13 through 16. God is the judge. He cannot lie. And so Golden has already told us we can trust what he said. We can trust what he does. We can even trust what he allows, because there are times that God allows. The way that I was going to put it, Golden, is that sometimes there are storms that come up in our life that God allows a storm to come up. And there are times when it's a test to see, where is your faith in him? Where is your faith in what he said? Where is your faith in what he can do? Where is your faith in what he's able to make happen in the midst of what it looks like? Say, God is able. God is able. So Matthew chapter 5, 13 through 16 reminds us that God is able, and Thursday night tells us he's able to do some things. Everybody say, through me. Okay, 13 through 16, let's read it. It says, ye are the salt of the earth, but if the salt hath lost its savor, wherewith shall it be salted? It is thenceforth good for nothing, but to be cast out and to be trodden under foot of men. Ye are the light of the world. A city that is set on a hill cannot be hid, neither do men light a candle and put it under a bushel, but on a candlestick, and it giveth light unto all that are in the house. Let your light so shine before men that they may see your good works and glorify your Father which is in heaven. Say, your good works. Your good works. God is going to get the glory out of what he allows. God is going to get the glory about what he allows to come in your life and how you manage it so he can be glorified. Here's another baseline scripture. I'm going to give you a little bit of a story. You're going to Isaiah chapter 43. Isaiah 43. There's actually two verses or two chapters that were on my heart. 41 was one of them, but 43 is where I want to read first. Isaiah 43. This is some encouragement I gave in early. I had given to someone earlier today. Because sometimes in life, and I talked to Regina about this, sometimes we're just living and moving forward, and before we know it, something happens, and it almost sets us back if we don't really remember who's in control. Say, God is the judge. He is the one that judges whether we can handle something or not. He's the one that makes the decision about it. So Isaiah 43, and I think it's verse number 10 that I wanted to put into your hearing. No, it's Isaiah 41, 10. Isaiah 41, yeah, 10. It says, fear thou not. What does it say? For I am with thee. Now, that's going to be an important point when I get to this story in just a minute, because things can look like a mess. But remind yourself, say, God is with me. No matter what it looks like, no matter what it feels like, you got to know that he's still right there with me in the middle of whatever it is that I'm going through. Fear thou not, for I am with thee. Be not dismayed, for I am thy God. I will strengthen thee, yea, I will help thee, yea, I will uphold thee with the right hand of my righteousness. Now watch what it didn't say. It said that I will strengthen thee. God says, I'll give you the strength. Yea, I will help you. I'm going to strengthen you. I'm going to help you. And I'm going to uphold you through whatever it is that you're going through. Sometimes there are some valleys that we walk through them, but God is

0: He's going to help us, and he's going to teach us, because he always wants us to grow and mature in faith, where we have this assurance that he will do what he said he would do, and this confident expectation that he's able to make it happen, and we trust him in the process. However he wants to do it, we're willing to go along with his program. Amen? All right. Isaiah 43 was another one I want you to see. Isaiah 43. And I'm looking for that verse. Let's see. Here it is, verse number 2. It says, when thou passest through the waters, what does it say? I will be with thee. Say it now. Say, I will be with thee. And through the rivers, they shall not overflow thee. When thou walkest through the fire, thou shalt not be burned, neither shall the flame kindle upon thee. 3 says, for I am the Lord thy God, the Holy One of Israel, thy Savior. I gave Egypt for thy ransom, Ethiopia for Seba for thee. And then he goes on and tells us about how precious the children of Israel are. But I wanted to read that portion of it. It talks and gives us this assurance that, yes, there are times that we walk through some pretty difficult days where it looks like that it's going to overcome us. It looks like the water's going to take us over. It looks like that we're going to be burned. It looks like we're not going to make it through. But God said, I'm right there with you, and I'm going to make it happen. Now go to Mark chapter 4. Mark chapter 4. And this is a story that God put on my heart, because in Mark chapter 4, and verse number 35, the disciples were on their way into a storm. And a lot of times in life, it is important, let me say it like this, for us to prepare ourselves for the days ahead. That if they're not just easy days, there is a way to get prepared for life. Amen? What is going to be our standard of how we look at problems and situations and issues and troubles? What are going to be some of the foundational truths that we hang on to? No matter what, we ought to hang on to the fact that Jesus is virgin born. He died on the cross for our sins. He rose on the third day with all power, and he rose with all power in his hands, and he's alive. Say, he's alive. He's listening to us even right now. So no matter what comes up, we ought to have this understanding that we may not like it, but there's some things that I know. God, I know that you're alive, and I know that you love me unconditionally, and that you're with me no matter what. So when we have that mindset that he's with us, the next part of it is that I like to think about, God, what are you up to? What is the purpose for why it is that I'm going through whatever it is? Why did this happen like it did? What is in it for me? Because your plans for me are good no matter what. How do I see what it is that you need to, that you have put in this for me, so I can get the lesson and the growth? Not only for me, but so I can help somebody else. So the disciples were on their way into a storm, and watch how simple in my Bible that's in red. Watch what it says in verse number 35. And the same day, when the evening was come, he said unto them, his disciples, let us pass over unto the other side. And a lot of times when the Lord says something, he really means what he says. We think it's going to happen one way. Like, let's be honest. How many people in here like those times when the Lord tells you something and then it happens exactly like what you thought in your mind? It's just easy. So let us go to the other side. Let's pass to the other side. Okay. We've done this before. We get in the ship and we go to the other side. But you already know that that's not the way it ended up. Verse number 36 says, and when they had sent away the multitude, they took him even as he was in the ship. And there were also with him other little ships. 37, here's the problem. There arose a great storm of wind, and the waves beat into the ship, so that it was now full. Now notice now, this is not just a rain shower like we had. This is the kind of a storm that now water is coming inside, and it looks like we are about to die. Now, I don't know if many of us have been in that situation where it looked like truly a life or death situation, where something was showing up, a car wreck or something that happened, and it looked like it was going to be the difference between life and death. But that's a desperate place to be. And when you're desperate, the first thing that comes to your natural mind is a word that we don't like, but it's a true reaction of fear. Say fear. And what happens is that when fear takes over, there are natural biologic reactions to fear. You know, the first thing that you do is you do whatever you think you can do to save yourself, or you try to run away from the situation. But in this particular incident, there was nowhere to run because they're in the middle of the sea, and now water is coming in just like water is on the outside. It says, it was a great storm, verse number 30, it said, and he was in the hinder part of the ship. Jesus was asleep on a pillow, and they awake him. Now, we can look back at this story and see all kind of wisdom. But first of all, faith is where we believe that God is going to do what he said he's going to do. And the word that was in red, that we read, was that he said, let's go to the other side. God has already set the standard for what was going to happen. And then he went to sleep. Now, think about it. If Jesus is asleep, answer me. If Jesus is asleep, is there a reason for us to worry? I would not be, huh? Again, Jordan told us, but do we really trust? Do we really trust the God that's in the ship with us? Do we really trust the Jesus, the mighty, miracle-working Jesus, who is already in the ship with us? Because if we're going down, what's happening to Jesus? He's in the same ship we're in. Y'all hear what I'm saying? But do we really trust him to do what's right for us and trust him to bring us through? And yes, we do trust him. Sometimes we're growing, and that's what the Lord is doing, developing our faith in him. He was asleep on a pillow, and it says they woke him up. Notice that it's a storm going on, but Jesus has to be awakened. Why? Because he's already set the standard. He already said what was going to happen. He said, we're going to the other side. And think about it. What would happen if we just would not react to everything that jumps up in our life? Just sleep through it. Just, God didn't tell you anything about it, just let that go. And that's easier said than done, especially for people like me, because a lot of times we think, I've got to give a reaction to that. That doesn't have to be a reaction to everything. Sometimes we just need to rest in him. Amen? Say rest. Okay? And then this next line is the crucial line, because it's one thing for them to wake him up. It's another thing for them to be fearful. But then the next part of that verse is, they ask Jesus, Jesus, do you care? Master, careth not? Careth thou not that we perish? We're perishing, and you're not going to do anything to help us? You're not gonna help us out? My mother was ill at one point, and they were talking about putting a pig tube in her because she was not eating, and she just wasn't doing well. And all the family was trying to get her to eat, she just would not eat. And I don't really know if she was just frustrated about being in a situation because she was just a go-getter all of her life. And so everybody had decided that she needed a pig tube. Everybody but me. And I said, let me talk to her. So I said, Mother, I said, now listen, I know you understand me. I know you can hear what I'm saying. I said, now listen, everybody's decided that you're not eating and it's going on long enough. And if you don't eat, I said, they're going to put a pig tube in your stomach. Now, you told me you never wanted a tube in your stomach. But if you don't eat, you're going to have to get a tube in your stomach because you're not saying anything, you're not doing anything about it. And she said, and you're not going to do anything to help me. said, I am going to do something. I said, you're going to do something too. I said, now you eat. And then let me handle the rest. There is a point that we have to play, but notice how when they questioned Jesus about whether or not he cared, come on now. That's really going to step. It's one thing for our mind to go off and think some things, because sometimes we think, God, really, is this what I got to go through? But another thing, if you say, God, don't you even care about me? That's not his nature. That's not his character. Because God loves us unconditionally. Amen? He wants better for us than what we want for ourselves. 39. He arose. He rebuked the wind and said unto the sea, peace be still. The wind ceased, and there was a great calm. 40. And he said unto them, listen to this, why are you so fearful? Goldie told us to trust. If we're going to trust, like she encouraged us to do tonight, why are we so fearful? Why are we letting everything and anything just take us up to a level 10? Why are we so fearful? And then this next line is the zinger of the whole story. How is it that you have no faith? God says, you could have handled this one. You could have done what I did. You could have spoken up and spoken to this storm, you could have risen up and handled this one right here. Why is it that you have no faith? And sometimes what happens is that fear, Golda, is what keeps us from trusting God. We're so fearful. You know what? You can train your mind to react in fearful ways if you don't walk in faith. If you don't meditate on this word and get this word in your heart and in your mind, fear will be the first thing that happens to you. I think it's something bad. I think it's going to be this. I think it's going to be that. And that's not the way God wants us to live. He wants us to live by faith. The just shall live by faith. Amen? It says, they feared exceedingly and said one to another, what manner of man is this that even the wind and the sea obey him? So I had already written down that we need to remember God is in control. God is the faithful one who is in control. His faithfulness ought to shine throughout us. Not only is he faithful, but God is our friend in the middle of anything that we go through. And what we want to do is we don't want to live lives of fear. Don't be fearful. Be full of faith. God is our friend. He has proven himself faithful. He cannot lie. He is the one that makes a difference. So let's live this life, focus on him, giving him the glory, because he is worthy to be praised. Amen? Father God, we thank you for tonight, and we thank you for another opportunity to be reminded of your faithfulness and of your goodness and of your kindness. Father, we believe that you are stronger and mightier than anything that we face in the natural. God, we are your sheep, and we hear your voice. We just believe that you're going to guide us through valleys and guide us through whatever storms that come up in our lives. And we heard tonight, God, how you were resting through a storm. So we choose, God, to rest in you. We believe that you're able to do exceeding abundantly above all that we ask or think, according to your power that works in us. So, Father God, have your way. You are the mighty judge. You are the one that's in control. We cast all of our cares upon you and believe that you hear us. Thank you, God.
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1: Says,

from last week's subject entitled Why God Became Man. And tonight, a little different subject, talking about the Son of Man and the Son of God. The Son of Man and the Son of God. This will be a sort of connection from last discussion as to why God became a man. Now, there have been a lot of discussions about Jesus as God. Is he God? Was he God? Is he now God? I would like to give you my base scripture for today and last week's discussion from the book of Hebrews, the second chapter. And I'm going to begin at verse 14 and give you a little insight and background into what we are about to invoke upon. Verse 14 says, for as much then as the children are partakers of flesh and blood, he, Jesus, also himself likewise took part of the same, that through death he might destroy him that had the power of death, that is, the devil, and deliver them who through fear of death were all their lifetime subject to bondage. For verily, he took not on him the nature of angels, but took on him the seed of Abraham. And the ninth subject, the Son of Man and the Son of God. Thank you, ushers. Now, the Son of Man has been sort of hard to perceive and receive and accept and understand how that he could be Son of Man and be the Son of God.

that God was not born, okay? He had no beginning, he had no ending, no mother, no father. So I understand the dilemma in trying to put that truth into human understanding. Now, because God's word has given us basically the what was done, he doesn't tell you the chemistry or the content. In other words, how did God become man? Mary had a baby, okay? But she's a virgin. So how can God remain God and yet be a man? And this is for many folk who pursue God difficult to embrace. But tonight I would like to once again share with you, this is why it is so beautiful once you understand this and once you understand how, or rather why, God became a man. You're going to appreciate God a whole lot more. You're going to really appreciate what he did for you as a man. So again, look once again at Hebrews 2nd chapter verse 14. He says, for as much then as the children, that's talking about us now, who he came for God so loved the world. He don't mean this earth, he mean the people. We are the world. For God so loved the world that he gave his only begotten son, this is John 3:16, that whosoever believeth on him should not perish, but have everlasting life. So God sent his son to save us from eternal damnation, that we might have what? Everlasting life, eternal life. So today I want you to understand that God's decision was to walk among us, to be like us. Well, as God, he can do that. In other words, in his spiritual, in his full glory, in his radiant glory, he could not walk among us like this. This is why he told them, when he came on the mountain before Moses and get the law, he said, make sure everybody stay back. Don't touch the mountains. Keep them at perimeter, because if they touch the mountain, they're going to die. Why? Holiness and sin cannot cohabitate. In other words, if God were to be touched with unholiness, now his holiness is sort of tainted. Well, once his holiness is tainted, he's no longer truly holy. If he's not truly holy, he's not truly God. Because God is totally holy, totally sinless, totally and wholly righteous. But once sin is anywhere in his existence, once it contaminates his holiness, then he ceases to be holy. Which is why sin and holiness cannot cohabitate. This is why God became a man, to operate as a man in holiness, in righteousness, in sinlessness. Now, we have never done that. Now, we had a look at how it looks to be sinless, without contamination, with Adam, everybody else. All we know is sin. That's all we know. If you got a navel, you were born in sin. You were born a sinner. I said, if you have a navel, I don't believe Adam had a navel. A navel attests that you were born
another. And Adam was not born. No, God formed man personally from the dust of the ground. And so Adam, I don't believe, had a navel. Now, he may have had a scar, perhaps, I don't know, because God opened his side to bring from a rib from his side and made Eve. But I'm making a point to say that God created us, flesh and blood. And because he did, and man sinned, well, to be saved, somebody got to come like us. So Jesus, well, rather God, made Jesus, or in essence, made himself. God was incarnated, which means that Jesus was all God, 100% God. At the same time, 100% man. Now, how can that be? I mean, wouldn't you be half God and half man? See, I know the math doesn't make sense. Because how can you be 100% of anything twice? You get it? How can you be 100% of anything twice? You know, if you got a horse that crosses with a donkey, you got a mule. Now, is the mule a horse or the donkey? He's a hybrid, which makes this thing half horse and half donkey. That's how our math works. But this math does not work when it comes to the Son of Man and the Son of God. So, listen, he was all man. He was fully human. And he was also fully God. Now, once you understand why this chemistry was, you will be able to really understand how you can be forgiven, how God's mercy works, how God's grace works. Now, you think God forgive anything. That's not how it works. Don't matter. God forgive you for anything. That's not what the Bible says. You are not excused of your sin simply because God is love. Nor are you excused for your sin simply because Jesus died for you. You're not excused for your sins. You got to do something. Now, the work for salvation was done. Our part is to receive the work that was done through Jesus Christ. Now, the only way to receive the work, you must receive the Son or the worker who brought salvation, who bought salvation, who died for salvation. So, when he says, for as much then as the children, come on us now, are partakers of flesh and blood, he also himself likewise took part of the same. You get it? So he is saying up front that he became a man because it was man that came to save. He didn't come as an angel. He didn't come as a lion. He came as a man. For as much then as the children are partakers of flesh and blood, he also himself took part of the same. And I'll tell you why. That through death, let's stop right there, he took part of humanity to die.

happen because sin happened. And the wages of sin is death. So God can't just, because he loves you, can't just write our sin off and say, y'all, I forgive y'all. That's not how it works. If he could have, he would have. Why would God do that, able to do that, and still send his son to suffer for us? So, Jesus became a man, number one, to be like us. The reason why it was impossible that the brother broken goats should take away sin, it was impossible. It's because our value is so much higher. We are worth more than many sparrows, according to Jesus. So a lion is stronger, more ferocious. An elephant is bigger. A giraffe is taller. A cheetah is faster. But none of that equals in value to man, who is made in God's image and God's likeness. So it had to be a man that represented mankind. So God became a man. Number two, he became a man in order he might die. As God, he can't die. Spirits cannot die. In other words, spirit does not get to a point where they no longer exist, no longer move, no longer feel. Spirits cannot die. So God became a man, that's what it says now. He likewise took part of the same, that through death he might destroy him that had the power of death, that is the devil. When you say Jesus died, well, step back. Jesus became a man that he might destroy the devil. Isn't that something? You know that? He became a man in order to destroy the devil. That's not taught very much. You see, all through men's existence until Jesus, the law was a band-aid on a cancer. We just keep putting a band-aid every year. We offer this, we offer that, we atone this, we atone that. Every year, but the next year, you got to do it all over again. So, what Jesus did was to come here to get to the source of sin. Now, once he can cut sin off at its source, now we can be healed, delivered from sin. So he says this. The verse says in Hebrews 2:14, he says, for as much then as the children are partakers of the flesh and blood, talking about us, flesh and blood, humanity, he, Jesus, himself likewise took part of the same flesh and blood, that through death, he's coming here to die, he was born to die, that through death he might destroy him. Now, why could he destroy him before being a man? The devil, Satan, thought it out of Lucifer, who was actually a fallen angel at this point. And I'm going to say it the best way I can. Because spirits cannot die, he basically had to just destroy him. You know what that means? Destroy does not mean to annihilate as though it no longer or he no longer exists. In this case, the word destroy means to take away the authority of or the power of. So he says this now. He says he became a man that through death he might destroy him that had the

name, in essence, he's our God. He was. That's why we became sinners. And we had no God. We were ungodly. Read Ephesians. No God in the world. What he said, that we were like that. So when Adam and Eve sinned because they yield themselves to obey Satan, to whom you yield yourself to obey, his servant you are. Whether of sin unto death or of obedience unto righteousness. So you got a choice to choose God or choose Satan. Sin or righteousness. Whether of sin unto death or of obedience unto righteousness. That's our choice. God does not demand to be your leader, your Lord. God does not demand that. He makes provision for us to be that. We all God children. No, we're not. We were children of the devil. The only way to become God's child, you must be born of God. Born again. You see, we were all born and conceived, according to God's word, in sin. According to God. So nobody was born able to go to heaven. Nobody. Through sin of Adam and Eve, all men fell. All men were born headed for hell. So Jesus says, let me become a man to get Satan. Well, how could that be? I mean, can a man really destroy Satan? If you recall in the Bible, that there are times that the devils would say to Jesus, we know who you are. You're the Holy Son of God. Have you come to destroy us before the time? So they knew who he was. And they know their goose is cooked. It's a matter of time. They know it. And they also know time. They know God can't lie, so you can't, hey, you can't do that. Hey, y'all, that's Jesus, that's the Holy Son of God. Don't let him fool y'all. He told them, hold your peace, shut up. Right, remember that? My point is the devils know that the worst is yet to come. So he says, he became a man that through death, he might destroy him that the power of death, that is the devil. Now, the worst is not over yet. Now, listen to me. The devil has been defeated. Which is why he has no more power over you unless you give it to him. He's destroyed. His teeth have been snatched out. His stinger have been pulled out. Oh, he roared for Satan as a roaring lion walking about seeking whom he may devour. So as a man, because Satan brought man down, it was a man that was necessary to take Satan out. So Jesus took Satan out as a man. As a man. And he tried to stop him too. Satan tried to stop him. But once he got to the cross, it was too late then. And because on that cross, as a man, son of man, and even as God, he died for sin. Now, why was it required that Jesus die? As a man. God can't die. Which is why he became a man. So he could die. But why would Jesus die? If he's perfect, why can't he die for us in his perfect state? Why? And I want to say that very carefully. He was always

never not perfect. But the Bible says that, if you want to look with me, he was made to be sin for us, but he himself knew no sin. I think it's in Corinthians. But he was made, I'll get that for you later on. But he was made, God was of a woman, which means he was made from a human. That's how he took on flesh and blood. But I want you to see where that God made Jesus to be sin. Okay? God. Huh? 2 Corinthians 5, what? Okay, 2 Corinthians 5, 21. Here it is. For he has made him to be sin, listen, for us. So why would Jesus need to be made sin? He was innocent, righteous, sinless. So why would God make him sin? Shouldn't God make him be the spotless lamb? Right? Sinless, without spot or wrinkle, in essence. But hear me how God said it. He never said Jesus sinned. He never said that. But what he said was God made him to be sin. He made him to sin. He didn't say that. Now, don't get it twisted. He did not say he made Jesus sin. No. He made Jesus, let's read it word for word. He says in verse 21 of 2 Corinthians 5, for he hath made him, Jesus, to be sin for us. Watch this now. Who knew no sin? Well, why he made sin? Him sin. Here's why. That we might be made the righteousness of God in him. So here's what happened. God made Jesus to be sin, to represent sin, to represent us. Because at that point, God can now take out all his wrath on Jesus, who at this point represents man. Now, he didn't want to take wrath out on man, which is why he made Jesus. Because, listen, I got to beat somebody up. Somebody got to die for sin. We can't die for sin, for we are sinners. I need somebody who can be holy, righteous, guiltless, spotless, innocent, fully holy, to die. And there was nobody in existence in human realm to do that. You know why? God had to make Jesus to be made sin. Not to sin, but he had to take this one person, had to be righteous, holy, just, perfect in every way, without spot, without blemish, in every way. And he made Jesus to be made sin. Because all the time from Adam to Jesus, God could not find a place to unleash his wrath in order for somebody to pay sin's debt. And so, we were all in jail.

0: devotion. Amen. She has new friendship in the house with us tonight. Presentation from any other church. All right. We shall thank you. We appreciate you. Amen. All right, brothers. Yes. Two scriptures. Can we have a roll, my honey?
1: All right, man.
0: Oh, all right, bro. Tell you what. Give me two scriptures. Roll, my honey. Then give me two prayers.
1: All right, man.
0: Y'all, come on.

law for righteousness to everyone that believeth. For Moses describes the righteousness which is of the law, that the man who doeth those things shall live by them. But the righteousness which is of faith speaketh on this wise, say not in thine heart, who shall ascend into heaven, that is to bring Christ down from above? Or who shall descend the deep, that is to bring up Christ again from the dead? But what said it? The word is near thee, even in thy mouth and in thy heart, that is the word of faith which we preach. That if thou shalt confess thy mouth the Lord Jesus, and shall believe in thine heart that God hath raised him from the dead, thou shalt be saved. I read 9 verses of the 10th chapter of Romans. May the Lord have rest to read.

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2: Sometimes, child of God, you will receive an eviction notice from the Lord. Sometimes, child of God, we are crying about why the Lord has not worked a miracle yet, why God has not answered our prayers yet, why hasn't God healed our body yet. That sometimes, child of God, I've come on divine assignment to remind you that sometimes it's not that God does not want to do it, but sometimes he will not do it where you are right now. And ladies and gentlemen, I need to say to you and I, child of God, that God is still the same God that he was for Big Mama them. He's still a bridge over troubled waters. He's still light in dark places. He's still a heaven low sharer. But ladies and gentlemen, sometimes God won't do certain things in your life because you refuse to move from a place of comfortability to a place of calling. I don't know who I'm preaching to tonight, but there's somebody in this room that you're saying, Lord, I've been asking you to do stuff in my life for a long time, and it seems like you're doing it for everybody else, but I've stopped by tonight to tell you that just maybe God has not done it yet because you've been in the same place too long. And I don't know who I'm preaching to, but I'm looking for about five witnesses or others in the room who don't mind testifying that wherever God wants me to go, I'm willing to bust a move.

Let's begin to consider in Deuteronomy chapter 1, ladies and gentlemen. Quickly, I want to suggest to you that Israel has been delivered from Egypt. They have come out of a place of captivity. But there is a big problem with their deliverance. For the Bible would have us to know that they're on their way to a land of Canaan, where the land is full of milk and honey, but they still got Egypt mentality. Don't you get too quiet, because maybe you're sitting on the row with somebody who got promised land in their view, but problems in their mind. You still worry about what they said, what they did, how they acted, what they ain't doing. Boo-boo, I serve a God that I ain't got time to worry about what ain't nobody else doing. But when I woke up this morning, I woke up with my mind. Yeah. Say it.

tried to say. He done seen a burning bush this time. He done seen a locust this time. He sent the man of God to tell Mael, y'all been here. Well, nigga, I need to get on some nerves tonight. Maybe some churches ain't growing because they want the word but don't know who it comes from. I've been in a church tonight that's found fighting the man of God. The Bible says, how can they hear without a preacher? I wish I had some help here. How can they preach except they be sent by the Lord? Dr. Marshall, this ain't your anniversary, but let me have an anniversary moment. Anytime a black, you know what, show up to church, and they always ask him why we got to do this, and I say, how can we do this? You better be careful of folk who fight the man of God. This ain't no shot message. This is something real. Because maybe you wonder why the church ain't fill up. It ain't going to fill up when devils are in the pew trying to catch a sheep on the way. You have to learn how to obey what the Lord has sent you. He said, ladies and gentlemen, he sends Moses. Sit down, behave yourselves, I'm coming. He says, he sends Moses. Moses gives divine declaration to them. Verse number 6, if you ain't tore out your Bible, you've been here long enough. I need you to high-five somebody and tell them long enough. That's the wrong neighbor. Find somebody who looks like they can't have a good church and tell them long enough. But here's lesson number one. If you go get out of this place, you better learn how to quit searching for blessings in a place God gave a benediction. Y'all ain't saying nothing. Maybe you can't get the joy of the Lord because you're still searching for love in all the wrong places. They broke your heart, you still trying to stay with them. They talk bad about you, and you still worried about what they're saying. Can I tell you, church, the Bible tells

still singing songs they sung 6 years ago. You wonder why God ain't moving through the Holy Spirit in your worship. Because you're comfortable with old stuff, and we serve a God who masters in new stuff. I wish I had about 12 of y'all who could just say, Lord, do something new in my life. I've had these blood pressure pills too long. Do something new. I've been suffering with diabetes too long. Lord, do something new. I've had children and grandchildren that's going the wrong way. But Lord, do something new. He says, you've been here long enough. Just maybe tonight, God has heard your cry about your situation.

0: Lord to me, considering thyself must not also be tempted. Bear your own burdens, and so fulfill the Lord's promise. If a man think himself to be something he is not, he deceiveth himself. But let every man prove his own work, and then shall he have rejoicing in himself alone, and not in another. For every man shall have his own work. Let him that is taught in the word communicate unto him the teacher in all
1: since you've been here too long, then I'm too.
0: Be not deceived.
1: If you don't learn how to get out of the place, you've been too long, I'm too.
0: For whatsoever you man soweth, then shall he also reap. For he that soweth to his flesh shall of the flesh reap corruption. But he that soweth to the Spirit shall of the Spirit reap life
1: everlasting.
0: Let us not be weary and well doing, for in due season we shall reap. As we have been, let us do good to all men, especially to them that

0: ministry, the marks of the Lord Jesus.
1: The
0: grace of the Lord Jesus Christ be with your spirit.
1: It's time to make a turn.
0: Amen.
1: I can't hear nobody. It's time
0: to enter the apostolic prayer of the apostles.
1: I'm waiting about six or more of y'all. I'm finished. It's time to make a turn.
0: The epistle of Paul the apostle to the Ephesians.
1: From the city limits your church is. That with the church,
0: an apostle of Jesus Christ, by the will of God, to the saints which are at Ephesus, and to the faithful in Christ Jesus. Christ be to you, and peace from God our Father, and from the Lord Jesus Christ. Blessed be the God and Father of our Lord Jesus Christ, who has blessed us with all spiritual blessings in heavenly places in Christ, according as he hath chosen us in him before the foundation of the world, we should be holy and without blame before him in love. Having predestinated us unto the adoption of children by Jesus Christ, to himself, according to the compassion of his will, to the praise of the glory of his grace, wherein he hath made us accepted in the beloved, in whom we have redemption through his blood, forgiveness of sins, according to the riches of his grace, wherein he hath abounded toward us in all wisdom and prudence, having made known unto us the mystery of his will, according to his good pleasure, which he hath purposed in himself. That in the dispensation of the fullness of time, he might gather together in one all things in Christ, both which are in heaven and which are on earth, even in him, in whom also we have obtained an inheritance, being predestinated according to the purpose of God, that the Lord comes out to the counsel of his own will, that we should be to the praise of God, the first of Christ. Cease not to give thanks for you, making mention of you in my prayer.

that the God of our Lord Jesus Christ, the Father of glory, may give unto you the spirit of wisdom and revelation in the knowledge of him, the eyes of your understanding being enlightened, that ye may know what is the hope of his calling, and what the riches of the glory of his inheritance in the saints, and what is the exceeding greatness of his power to usward who believe, according to the working of his mighty power, which he wrought in Christ when he raised him from the dead, and set him at his own right hand in the heavenly places, far above all principality and power and might and dominion, and every name that is named, not only in this world, but also in that which is to come, and hath put all things under his feet, and gave him to be the head over all things to the church, which is his body, the fullness of him that filleth all in all. Chapter 2. And you hath he quickened, who were dead in trespasses and sins, wherein in time past ye walked according to the course of this world, according to the prince of the power of the air, the spirit that now worketh in the children of disobedience, among whom also we all had our conversation in times past, in the lusts of our flesh, fulfilling the desires of the flesh and of the mind, and were by nature the children of wrath, even as others. But God, who is rich in mercy, for his great love wherewith he loved us, even when we were dead in sins, hath quickened us together with Christ, by grace ye are saved, and hath raised us up together, and made us sit together in heavenly places in Christ Jesus, that in the ages to come he might show the exceeding riches of his grace in his kindness toward us through Christ Jesus. For by grace are ye saved through faith, and that not of yourselves, it is the gift of God, not of works, lest any man should boast. For we are his workmanship, created in Christ Jesus unto good works, which God hath before ordained that we should walk in them. Wherefore remember that ye, being in time past Gentiles in the flesh, who are called uncircumcision by that which is called the circumcision in the flesh made by hands, that at that time ye were without Christ, being aliens from the commonwealth of Israel, and strangers from the covenants of promise, having no hope, and without God in the world. But now, in Christ Jesus, ye who sometimes were far off are made nigh by the blood of Christ. For he is our peace, who hath made both one, and hath broken down the middle wall of partition between us, having abolished in his flesh the enmity, even the law of commandments contained in ordinances, for to make in himself of twain one new man, so making peace, and that he might reconcile both unto God in one body by the cross, having slain the enmity thereby, and came and preached peace to you which were afar off and to them that were nigh. For through him we both have access by one Spirit unto the Father. Now therefore ye are no more strangers and foreigners, but fellow citizens with the saints, and of the household of God, and are built upon the foundation of the apostles and prophets, Jesus Christ himself being the chief cornerstone, in whom all the building fitly framed together groweth unto an holy temple in the Lord, in whom ye also are builded together for an habitation of God through the Spirit. Chapter 3. For this cause I, Paul, the prisoner of Jesus Christ for you Gentiles, if ye have heard of the dispensation of the grace of God which is given me to you ward, how that by revelation he made known unto me the mystery, as I wrote afore in few words, whereby when ye read ye may understand my knowledge in the mystery of Christ, which in other ages was not made known unto the sons of men, as it is now revealed unto his holy apostles and prophets by the Spirit, that the Gentiles should be fellow heirs and of the same body, and partakers of his promise in Christ by the gospel, whereof I was made a minister, according to the gift of the grace of God given unto me by the effectual working of his power. Unto me, who am less than the least of all saints, is this grace given, that I should preach among the Gentiles the unsearchable riches of Christ,
and to make all men see what is the fellowship of the mystery which from the beginning of the world hath been hid in God, who created all things by Jesus Christ, to the intent that now unto the principalities and powers in heavenly places might be known by the church the manifold wisdom of God, according to the eternal purpose which he purposed in Christ Jesus our Lord, in whom we have boldness and access with confidence by the faith of him. Wherefore, I desire that ye faint not at my tribulations for you, which is your glory. For this cause I bow my knees unto the Father of our Lord Jesus Christ, of whom the whole family in heaven and earth is named, that he would grant you, according to the riches of his glory, to be strengthened with might by his Spirit in the inner man, that Christ may dwell in your hearts by faith, that ye, being rooted and grounded in love, may be able to comprehend with all saints what is the breadth and length and depth and height, and to know the love of Christ, which passeth knowledge, that ye might be filled with all the fullness of God. Now unto him that is able to do exceeding abundantly above all that we ask or think, according to the power that worketh in us, unto him be glory in the church by Christ Jesus throughout all ages, world without end. Amen. Chapter 4. I therefore, the prisoner of the Lord, beseech you that ye walk worthy of the vocation wherewith ye are called, with all lowliness and meekness, with long-suffering, forbearing one another in love, endeavoring to keep the unity of the Spirit in the bond of peace. There is one body and one Spirit, even as ye are called in one hope of your calling, one Lord, one faith, one baptism, one God and Father of all, who is above all, and through all, and in you all. But unto every one of us is given grace according to the measure of the gift of Christ. Wherefore he saith, when he ascended up on high, he led captivity captive, and gave gifts unto men. Now that he ascended, what is it but that he also descended first into the lower parts of the earth? He that descended is the same also that ascended up far above all heavens, that he might fill all things. And he gave some apostles, and some prophets, and some evangelists, and some pastors and teachers, for the perfecting of the saints, for the work of the ministry, for the edifying of the body of Christ, till we all come in the unity of the faith and of the knowledge of the Son of God, unto a perfect man, unto the measure of the stature of the fullness of Christ, that we henceforth be no more children, tossed to and fro and carried about with every wind of doctrine by the sleight of men and cunning craftiness, whereby they lie in wait to deceive, but, speaking the truth in love, may grow up into him in all things, which is the head, even Christ, from whom the whole body fitly joined together and compacted by that which every joint supplieth, according to the effectual working in the measure of every part, maketh increase of the body unto the edifying of itself in love. This I say therefore, and testify in the Lord, that ye henceforth walk not as other Gentiles walk, in the vanity of their mind, having the understanding darkened, being alienated from the life of God through the ignorance that is in them, because of the blindness of their heart, who being past feeling have given themselves over unto lasciviousness, to work all uncleanness with greediness. But ye have not so learned Christ, if so be that ye have heard him and have been taught by him, as the truth is in Jesus, that ye put off concerning the former conversation the old man, which is corrupt according to the deceitful lusts, and be renewed in the spirit of your mind, and that ye put on the new man, which after God is created in righteousness and true holiness. Wherefore, putting away lying, speak every man truth with his neighbor, for we are members one of another. Be ye angry, and sin not. Let not the sun go down upon your wrath, neither give place to the devil. Let him that stole steal no more, but rather let him labor, working with his hands the thing which is good, that he may have to give to him that needeth. Let no corrupt communication proceed out of your mouth, but that which is good to the use of edifying, that it may minister grace unto the hearers.
And grieve not the Holy Spirit of God, whereby ye are sealed unto the day of redemption.

let all bitterness and wrath and anger and clamor and evil speaking be put away from you with all malice. And be ye kind one to another, tender-hearted, forgiving one another, even as God for Christ's sake hath forgiven you. Chapter 5. Be ye therefore followers of God as dear children, and walk in love, as Christ also hath loved us, and hath given himself for us an offering and a sacrifice to God for a sweet-smelling savour. But fornication and all uncleanness or covetousness, let it not be once named among you, as becometh saints. Neither filthiness, nor foolish talking, nor jesting, which are not convenient, but rather giving of thanks. For this ye know, that no whoremonger, nor unclean person, nor covetous man, who is an idolater, hath any inheritance in the kingdom of Christ and of God. Let no man deceive you with vain words, for because of these things cometh the wrath of God upon the children of disobedience. Be not ye therefore partakers with them. For ye were sometimes darkness, but now are ye light in the Lord. Walk as children of light. For the fruit of the Spirit is in all goodness and righteousness and truth, proving what is acceptable unto the Lord. And have no fellowship with the unfruitful works of darkness, but rather reprove them. For it is a shame even to speak of those things which are done of them in secret. But all things that are reproved are made manifest by the light. For whatsoever doth make manifest is light. Wherefore he saith, Awake, thou that sleepest, and arise from the dead, and Christ shall give thee light. See then that ye walk circumspectly, not as fools, but as wise, redeeming the time, because the days are evil. Wherefore, be ye not unwise, but understanding what the will of the Lord is. And be not drunk with wine, wherein is excess, but be filled with the Spirit, speaking to yourselves in psalms and hymns and spiritual songs, singing and making melody in your heart to the Lord, giving thanks always for all things unto God and the Father in the name of our Lord Jesus Christ, submitting yourselves one to another in the fear of God. Wives, submit yourselves unto your own husbands as unto the Lord. For the husband is the head of the wife, even as Christ is the head of the church, and he is the Savior of the body. Therefore, as the church is subject unto Christ, so let the wives be to their own husbands in everything. Husbands, love your wives, even as Christ also loved the church and gave himself for it, that he might sanctify and cleanse it with the washing of water by the word, that he might present it to himself a glorious church, not having spot or wrinkle or any such thing, but that it should be holy and without blemish. So ought men to love their wives as their own bodies. He that loveth his wife loveth himself. For no man ever yet hated his own flesh, but nourisheth and cherisheth it, even as the Lord the church. For we are members of his body, of his flesh, and of his bones. For this cause shall a man leave his father and mother, and shall be joined unto his wife, and they two shall be one flesh. This is a great mystery, but I speak concerning Christ and the church. Nevertheless, let every one of you in particular so love his wife even as himself, and the wife see that she reverence her husband. Chapter 6. Children, obey your parents in the Lord, for this is right. Honor thy father and mother, which is the first commandment with promise, that it may be well with thee, and thou mayest live long on the earth. And ye, fathers, provoke not your children to wrath, but bring them up in the nurture and admonition of the Lord. Servants, be obedient to them that are your masters according to the flesh, with fear and trembling, in singleness of your heart, as unto Christ. Not with eye service, as men-pleasers, but as the servants of Christ, doing the will of God from the heart, with good will doing service as to the Lord, and not to men, knowing that

against powers, against the rulers of the darkness of this world, against spiritual wickedness in high places. Wherefore, take unto you the whole armor of God, that ye may be able to withstand in the evil day, and having done all, to stand. Stand therefore, having your loins girt about with truth, and having on the breastplate of righteousness, and your feet shod with the preparation of the gospel of peace. Above all, taking the shield of faith, wherewith ye shall be able to quench all the fiery darts of the wicked. And take the helmet of salvation, and the sword of the Spirit, which is the word of God, praying always with all prayer and supplication in the Spirit, and watching thereunto with all perseverance and supplication for all saints. And for me, that utterance may be given unto me, that I may open my mouth boldly to make known the mystery of the gospel, for which I am an ambassador in bonds, that therein I may speak boldly as I ought to speak. But that ye also may know my affairs and how I do, Tychicus, a beloved brother and faithful minister in the Lord, shall make known to you all things, whom I have sent unto you for the same purpose, that ye might know our affairs, and that he might comfort your hearts. Peace be to the brethren, and love with faith, from God the Father and the Lord Jesus Christ. Grace be with all them that love our Lord Jesus Christ in sincerity. Amen. The end of the Epistle of Paul the Apostle to the Ephesians. The Epistle of Paul the Apostle to the Philippians, Chapter 1. Paul and Timotheus, the servants of Jesus Christ, to all the saints in Christ Jesus which are at Philippi, with the bishops and deacons, grace be unto you and peace from God our Father and from the Lord Jesus Christ. I thank my God upon every remembrance of you, always in every prayer of mine for you all, making request with joy for your fellowship in the gospel from the first day until now, being confident of this very thing, that he which hath begun a good work in you will perform it until the day of Jesus Christ, even as it is meet for me to think this of you all, because I have you in my heart, inasmuch as both in my bonds and in the defense and confirmation of the gospel, ye all are partakers of my grace. For God is my record, how greatly I long after you all in the bowels of Jesus Christ. And this I pray, that your love may abound yet more and more in knowledge and in all judgment, that ye may approve things that are excellent, that ye may be sincere and without offense till the day of Christ, being filled with the fruits of righteousness which are by Jesus Christ unto the glory and praise of God. But I would ye should understand, brethren, that the things which happened unto me have fallen out rather unto the furtherance of the gospel, so that my bonds in Christ are manifest in all the palace and in all other places. And many of the brethren in the Lord, waxing confident by my bonds, are much more bold to speak the word without fear. Some indeed preach Christ even of envy and strife, and some also of goodwill. The one preach Christ of contention, not sincerely, supposing to add affliction to my bonds, but the other of love, knowing that I am set for the defense of the gospel. What then? Notwithstanding, every way, whether in pretense or in truth, Christ is preached, and I therein do rejoice, yea, and will rejoice. For I know that this shall turn to my salvation, through your prayer and the supply of the Spirit of Jesus Christ, according to my earnest expectation and my hope, that in nothing I shall be ashamed, but that with all boldness, as always, so now also Christ shall be magnified in my body, whether it be by life or by death. For to me to live is Christ, and to die is gain. But if I live in the flesh, this is the fruit of my labor. Yet what I shall choose, I wot not, for I am in a strait betwixt two, having a desire to depart and to be with Christ, which is far better. Nevertheless, to abide in the flesh is more needful for you. And having this confidence, I know that I shall abide.

0: continue with you all for your furtherance and joy of faith, that your rejoicing may be more abundant in Jesus Christ for me by my coming to you again. Only let your conversation be as it becometh the gospel of Christ, that whether I come and see you or else be absent, I may hear of your affairs, that ye stand fast in one spirit, with one mind striving together for the faith of the gospel, and in nothing terrified by your adversaries, which is to them an evident token of perdition, but to you of salvation, and that of God. For unto you it is given in the behalf of Christ not only to believe on him, but also to suffer for his sake, having the same conflict which ye saw in me, and now here to be in me. Chapter 2. If there be therefore any consolation in Christ, if any comfort of love, if any fellowship of the Spirit, if any bowels and mercies, fulfill ye my joy, that ye be like-minded, having the same love, being of one accord, of one mind. Let nothing be done through strife or vainglory, but in lowliness of mind let each esteem other better than themselves. Look not every man on his own things, but every man also on the things of others. Let this mind be in you, which was also in Christ Jesus, who being in the form of God, thought it not robbery to be equal with God, but made himself of no reputation, and took upon him the form of a servant, and was made in the likeness of men. And being found in fashion as a man, he humbled himself, and became obedient unto death, even the death of the cross. Wherefore God also hath highly exalted him, and given him a name which is above every name, that at the name of Jesus every knee should bow, of things in heaven, and things in earth, and things under the earth, and that every tongue should confess that Jesus Christ is Lord, to the glory of God the Father. Wherefore, my beloved, as ye have always obeyed, not as in my presence only, but now much more in my absence, work out your own salvation with fear and trembling. For it is God which worketh in you, both to will and to do of his good pleasure. Do all things without murmurings and disputings, that ye may be blameless and harmless, the sons of God, without rebuke, in the midst of a crooked and perverse nation, among whom ye shine as lights in the world, holding forth the word of life, that I may rejoice in the day of Christ, that I have not run in vain, neither labored in vain. Yea, and if I be offered upon the sacrifice and service of your faith, I joy and rejoice with you all. For the same cause also do ye joy and rejoice with me. But I trust in the Lord Jesus to send Timotheus shortly unto you, that I also may be of good comfort when I know your state. For I have no man like-minded who will naturally care for your state. For all seek their own, not the things which are Jesus Christ's. But ye know the proof of him, that as a son with the Father he hath served with me in the gospel. Him therefore I hope to send presently, so soon as I shall see how it will go with me. But I trust in the Lord that I also myself shall come shortly. Yet I supposed it necessary to send to you Epaphroditus, my brother and companion in labor and fellow soldier, but your messenger, and he that ministered to my wants. For he longed after you all, and was full of heaviness, because that ye had heard that he had been sick. For indeed he was sick nigh unto death. But God had mercy on him, and not on him only, but on me also, lest I should have sorrow upon sorrow. I sent him therefore the more carefully, that when ye see him again, ye may rejoice, and that I may be the less sorrowful. Receive him therefore in the Lord with all gladness, and hold such in reputation, because for the work of Christ he was nigh unto death, not regarding his life, to supply your lack of service toward me.
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0: Just give us a little more information so that they will, because we know that information is power.
1: Yes, thank you.

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We are the heart of gospel music.

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Don't take if you have an artificial heart valve, abnormal bleeding, or antiphospholipid syndrome. While taking, you may bruise more easily or bleed longer. 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

0: Eric was way. The average time a resume spends on an HR manager's desk is 7 seconds, and most of them are tossed aside. Now imagine if one of those resumes belonged to Yasmin, who was
1: 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I had to be resilient. That's something that you can't teach.
0: We rely so much on a resume, yet it could never tell the full story of someone who
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